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It's Brooke Taylor getting you hooked up $1,000 nine times a day with our 9K payday. Here's how it works. 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
1: It's Brooke Taylor. What if I told you 1/3 of Americans do not get enough blank? What would you say that is? Let's talk about it coming up next.

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1: It's Brooke Taylor. And honestly, I believe this. This new report came out that says a third of American adults do not get enough sleep. 7 hours is the recommended amount of sleep you should be getting at night. And in this report, only 54% of people said they wake up feeling well-rested on most days. And a lot of people are undersleeping, staying up too late watching movies, staying up too late scrolling on your phone. I know we are all guilty of it. Staying up too late with your kiddos, whatever it is. Let's all try and get a little bit more sleep this week, okay?
2: See ya.
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12: Yep.
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Tomorrow morning at 7:20, a family found a stranger living in their basement. We'll talk about that and a $2 million lottery ticket that is still unclaimed. 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

It's Brooke Taylor and everyone driving on 15. 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It's number one for New Country Y 96.9.

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1: It is Kickstart call time. It's the first thing we do is give away the phone number, right? And then the very next thing we do is answer the call.
2: Yes.
1: So if you ever want to be first, make sure you save this number, 1-877-367-4432.
2: And we will go to the first call, line number two. Who's this?
3: Hey, this is Susan.
1: Susan, what's up? What's on your mind? You're the first call in.
3: I've got a long drive right now, and I heard you're looking for the first caller. I've never called you guys before, so I just figured I'd jump in and be part of the show.
1: I can remember the first time I ever called a radio station because I listened as a kid and wanted to do that. And the first time I ever called, it was for Judgment Free Zone. It was in Minneapolis, my hometown. It was KDWB, which is like a pop station. And I was begging the DJ for a pair of Kid Rock tickets.
2: Of course you were.
3: Those were different times.
1: Well, we appreciate you calling in. I don't have Kid Rock tickets for you.
3: How about a t-shirt?
1: You know what? We have hoodies. I know the weather's changing, but cut the sleeves off.
2: We've got hoodies,
3: I was sort of kidding, but yeah, I'll take it.
1: No, I'll tell you what. We're going to put you on hold and we'll send you something, okay?
3: I love it. Thank you.
1: Thank you. We appreciate it.
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2: All right, first we start things out with a big announcement from Ko Wetzel. It looks like his sixth studio album is on the way. In an Instagram post, there was a montage of different clips featuring Ko performing and leaving, you know, the country superstar life. But once you got to the very end, it talked about his new album called The Night Champion, and it would be coming out June 12th. So mark your calendar. All right, next, it's been a pretty busy couple of weeks for Kacey Musgraves, from being chased by UFOs to her appearance at Coachella, and then, of course, releasing her massive album called Middle of Nowhere, which, if you haven't heard, one of my favorites. So good. You got to check it out. But she also just announced that she is dropping two new singles. Actually, just yesterday, she gave us the treats. If you haven't checked them out yet, it's kind of like her own version of All My Exes and another one. And just trust me, go check it out wherever you stream music, like our free iHeartRadio app. And last, a big congratulations to Darius Rucker. He's joined a very exclusive group of country artists. His 2013 hit, Wagon Wheel, has become the 15th country song to reach a billion streams on Spotify, which is huge, gaining him entrance to the Spotify Billions Club. But the song reached diamonds, which means 10 million units sold just in 2022. He joins artists like Zach Bryan, Something in the Orange, Morgan Wallen's Last Night, Chris Stapleton, Tennessee Whiskey, just to name a few. So big congrats to Darius. That's your iHeart Country Roundup with Tay.
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2: Big Burning Question. And since Sunday is Mother's Day, we want to do a Mother's Day question. If your mom could review you online, what would her review say about you?
1: Oh, my Lord.
2: Yeah, this is a tough one.
1: Tay, what would your mom say?
2: Oh, gosh, I don't know. Great, but caution. She's got attitude.
1: That's, I would have never said that. Yeah. How many out of 5 stars?
2: I think she'd give me a 5-star. Come on, it's my mom.
1: She'd be lying.
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1: free,
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1: The free trial did not go as expected.
2: Oh, no.
1: My brother was her favorite. It's fine. 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
1: And thanks for listening. We appreciate y'all. So apparently a TikToker is trying to revive the dead airline that is Spirit?
2: Yeah. 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
1: Shout out, Mary, latest winner of $1,000. We blow out thousands of dollars every single weekday. 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But to play along, you got to keep listening. 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You could be the next one. Cashing in. 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
1: And it is time for the
2: Big Burning Question. If your mom could leave a review online about you, what would it say?
0: Amanda is checking in. Go ahead. What you got?
3: World's best daughter.
0: Oh, get out of here.
2: World's best daughter.
0: Not likely. Not likely.
2: You don't even know Amanda.
0: But to be fair, not likely.
2: Wow.
0: Some of y'all running around like, oh, my mother thinks I'm the best. Even your mother would not say world's best daughter.
2: I am my mother's favorite.
0: You're the only daughter.
2: No, I have a brother.
0: You're her only daughter.
2: Yeah.
0: You think your mom likes you better than your brother?
2: Yeah.
0: Because I will send this to him.
2: No, don't. Let's
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1: Big burning question continues, and we appreciate you checking in.
2: All right.
1: And we're asking this question.
2: Since it's Mother's Day on Sunday, we want to know if your mom could leave a review online about you, what would it say?
1: Oh, gosh.
2: Think of like a Yelp review.
1: This could be stressful. This could be awful. This could be interesting. Danielle, go ahead.
3: I think it would say that...
1: Oh, gosh.
3: Well, besides 10 out of 10 would recommend, it would probably, my mom is fairly confident in herself as well. And she would be like, oh my gosh, who raised you?
2: Aww.
3: Probably an angel. Like, that's probably what my mom would say.
2: That's cute. I like that.
1: I always make jokes. Like, I'll say my mom said something like, oh, someone will say something to me. I'll go like, hey, like my mom always said, why reach for the stars? There's a long way to fall.
2: Yeah.
1: So like, she never told me to like, push myself. And I'll tell her and she'll be like, thanks a lot.
2: Aww.
1: I'm like, mom, like I really do that. I do, but I just tell her
2: you
1: I don't.
2: Do.
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1: Our friends in Michigan were trying to ban phones a while back. 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
1: Appreciate y'all letting us be a part of your... I had to look it up. It's Wednesday today.
2: It is Wednesday. Oof.
1: Anyway, we got some positivity coming through here.
2: Oh, what this kid is doing to spread positivity within this foster home is so cute.
1: Love it. 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

Y96.9, number one for New Country with Wayne D. Tay got a shot to win a getaway to see Russell Dickerson at Red Rocks. How awesome would that be? 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
1: Need a reason to smile? Wayne D and Tay are hitting you in the feels.
2: All right, so 4-year-old Easton, he was inspired by a lesson on charity when they were learning about it in school to raise money for the Canine Stray Rescue League. Well, over the past month, he took it upon himself

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1: And John Morgan, some new country playing here first. 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Excited to celebrate with Tucker Wetmore this weekend. More on that coming up in a few. You're invited. 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

Y96.9 is number one for New Country. 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
1: If your mom could leave you a review online, what would it say?
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0: Well, we've just been busy and stuff, and iHeart Country Festival and all that.
1: Yeah, but Mother's Day, did you send her a card?
0: I just said I didn't. Thanks for listening earlier in the show.
1: I forgot. You didn't.
0: The show started about 2 hours ago.
1: I forgot. You didn't.
0: Hey, check in Instagram, Wayne D and Tate.
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1: Big burning question continues, and we appreciate you checking in.
2: All right.
1: And we're asking this question.
2: Since it's Mother's Day on Sunday, we want to know if your mom could leave a review online about you, okay, what would it say?
1: Oh, gosh.
2: Think of like a Yelp review.
1: This could be stressful. This could be awful. This could be interesting. Danielle, go ahead.
3: Ooh, I think it would say that, well, besides 10 out of 10 would recommend, it would probably, my mom is fairly confident in herself as well, and she would be like, oh my gosh, who raised you?
2: Aww.
3: Probably an angel. Like, that's probably what my mom would say.
2: That's cute. That's funny. I like that.
1: I always make jokes. Like, I'll say my mom said something like, oh, someone will say something to me. I'll go like, hey, like my mom always said, why reach for the stars? It's a fall. There's a long way to fall.
2: Yeah.
1: So like, she never told me to like push myself.
2: Oh.
1: And I'll tell her and she'll be like, thanks a lot.
2: Oh.
1: I'm like, mom, like I really do that. I do, but I just tell her I don't.
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2: 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It's pretty cool.
1: 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We'll get into that in just a couple of minutes. 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
2: All right, first we start things out with a big announcement from Ko Wetzel. It looks like his sixth studio album is on the way. In an Instagram post, there was a montage of different clips featuring Ko performing and leaving, you know, the country superstar life. But once you got to the very end, it talked about his new album called The Night Champion, and it would be coming out June 12th. So mark your calendar. All right, next, it's been a pretty busy couple of weeks for Kacey Musgraves, from being chased by UFOs to her appearance at Coachella, and then, of course, releasing her massive album called Middle of Nowhere, which, if you haven't heard, one of my favorites. So good. You got to check it out. But she also just announced that she is dropping two new singles. Actually, just yesterday, she gave us the treats. If you haven't checked them out yet, it's kind of like her own version of All My Exes and another one. And just trust me, go check it out wherever you stream music, like our free iHeartRadio app. And last, a big congratulations to Darius Rucker. He's joined a very exclusive group of country artists. His 2013 hit, Wagon Wheel, has become the 15th country song to reach a billion streams on Spotify, which is huge, gaining him entrance to the Spotify Billions Club. But the song reached diamonds, which means 10 million units sold just in 2022. He joins artists like Zach Bryan, Something in the Orange, Morgan Wallen's Last Night, Chris Stapleton, Tennessee Whiskey, just to name a few. So big congrats to Darius. That's your iHeart Country Roundup with Tay.
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8: Hey, it's Thursday. Everybody, welcome to show number 1581. It's After Midnight. I'm your host, Granger Smith. So glad to be with you. Good news. I'm going to read for you on the way, so hang tight for that. Nashville news, and Hudson's going to read for you stories about your favorite stars out there in Music City. All this year with a bunch of good country music and the weekend right around the corner. That's because we are After Midnight.

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0: Check out this good news story. An 11-year-old from Greater Manchester who has dyslexia invented glasses with lenses that change color to reduce visual stress and make reading easier. It's pretty cool. Her design, inspired by her own difficulties, won a major engineering competition and stood out over 70,000 entries. That's a big number. She hopes to bring these glasses to the market so that others with her dyslexia can read more comfortably and avoid headaches. That's good news.
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Hey, I got a topic I want to discuss next hour. 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
1: Hi, just wanted to touch base. 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My name is Pam. On my way to work, got a 15 and a half hour shift to do today. Thanks a lot. Have a great day.
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0: Y96.9. Ann Hudson is about to jump on and share some Nashville news with us. Ann, what do you have lined up?
1: Wow, Granger, Casey Musgrave is popping up everywhere with some surprises. I'll tell you about one of them coming up in your Nashville news next.

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1: So this is fun. Kacey Musgraves surprise drops two bonus tracks on her new album, one of which is a studio version of All My Exes Live in Texas. So cool. Very good. Well, Coetzel has revealed his sixth studio album will be called The Night Champion. It'll be coming out on June 12th. He said it's a continuation of Nine Lives from that record to now. You can see the announcement up on his Instagram account or at aftermidnight.com.
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day, Potts Farm was a place to go. Load a truck up, hit the dirt road. Jumped a barbed wire, spread the word. 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Jack and Jim were a few good men. 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

Number one for New Country, Y96.9. What are your top three favorite movies? Think about that and call me. Looking for a little variety. 866-607-8383.

Not everyone sleeps at night. Some of us think, some of us drive, some of us pray. Granger's with you through it all. Thanks for being a part of the After Midnight family.

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1: Topic of the hour, what's your favorite movie? In fact, I'm one up in that. What's your top three? Give me your top three list. Doesn't have to be the right order. 866-607-8383.
2: Yes, sir. My three favorite movies would have to be James Bond by Daniel Craig, Top Gun, and Ferris Bueller's Day Off. Dustin Womack, Bowden, Georgia. Thank you.
1: Yeah, that's some good stuff, man. You know, that Daniel Craig, that's a good one, man. We often forget about that James Bond, but I think he one-upped the other ones. I mean, people are going to argue that, but I think he did. 866-607-8383.
3: Okay, Granger, here's my top three movies. The first one, the older one of the bunch, is Shawshank Redemption. My second favorite is The Green Mile. I know both of them are prison movies, but to me, they were some outstanding made movies. And the third one's a more recent movie is Top Gun Maverick. That's my top three. Have a good day, sir. Love you, show.
1: Man, I appreciate that. And I really like that top three, man. Shawshank is always in my three. And you know, Top Gun Maverick, that's like the sleeper. It's hard for us to call a favorite movie if it came out within the last 3 or 4 years. But that one's different, right? 866-607-8383.
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0: 866-607-8383.
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1: Ranger Smith, this is Red at Fountain Mart. 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You rock, man.
0: Well, thank you for the encouragement. I appreciate that so much. I love

Number one for New Country, Y96.9. One New York police officer tried to turn a traffic stop into a personal payday, asking a driver for a $1,700 loan during the stop. Spoiler alert, it didn't go well. Earl Dibbles Jr. is going to share this dumb criminal story with us next.

0: Tibbles and Dumb Criminals on After Midnight.
1: All right, this one takes the cake. Some New York cop named Armando Silvestri, only 29 years old, pulls a driver over in Queens, and then he leans in and says, "Hey, how about you loan me $1,700 like a dang pawn shop on wheels?" Says he'll pay it back with interest. Spoiler alert, he didn't. Didn't record the stop, didn't turn on his body cam, just ghosted the poor fella after getting that old cash. Internal Affairs heard about it, and Armando got himself arrested. He's now suspended, unpaid, and probably looking for a real loan. Dumb.
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7: Hey, thanks for starting your Thursday here with me on After Midnight, y'all. I'm Granger Smith, your host. Hey, I've got some things that went down on this day in history I want to talk about this hour. Plus, some Nashville news with Ann Hudson. She's keeping you in touch with your favorite stars out there in Nashville. Some things went down, and she's going to tell you about it. Hang tight for all of this here early on a Thursday. We are After Midnight.

0: Number one for new country, Y96.9. The year was 1965 when Keith Richards famously woke up with the riff to I Can't Get No Satisfaction in his head, and rock history was made. Let's talk about that in history, plus some other things that went down on this day, coming up in just two country songs.
1: Been flying solo for so long, nobody's singing the harmony. Up there just me and my shadow, nobody.

0: history, and he's even got the diploma to prove it. 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
1: On this day, May the 7th, 1843, the first Japanese immigrant arrived in the U.S. 1965, the song Satisfaction came to Keith Richards in his sleep. 1998, Chrysler was sold to Daimler. Some famous birthdays include YouTube star Mr. Beast, pro wrestler Kevin Owens, and country singer Russell Dickerson. Those are just a few things that went down on this day in history.
0: Thanks so much for hanging out here on After Midnight with Granger Smith.
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0: 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Ann Hudson is coming up next with all the latest from Nashville. 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
1: Whoa, did you see this interview about Parker McCollum Granger talking about how he almost quit the music business? I'll tell you about that coming up in your Nashville news next.
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1: 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We're a late night family. And Granger Smith is the voice that keeps the night going strong. Thanks for riding with us here on After Midnight with Granger Smith.

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1: So Parker McCollum opened up about almost quitting the music business. He sat down on the Zach Sang show. He said about 18 months ago, he was just done, ready to walk away. He said he just kind of lost the buzz creatively, mainly because he'd been touring nonstop since he was 22. But he took some time and, well, came back to loving it.
2: It's deer season. That's my time of year. I'm going home. I'm checking out. And that was the most full my cup has ever been in the music business, dude. Like, I answered the question. I do still love this.
1: Thankfully. Well, Coetzel has revealed his sixth studio album will be called The Night Champion. It'll be coming out on June 12th. He said it's a continuation of Nine Lives from that record to now. You can see the announcement up on his Instagram account or at aftermidnight.com.
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1: Shout out to all you third shifters holding it down out there. Granger Smith here. I'm your host of After Midnight. You know, nobody works harder in the dark than you. And I'm so glad you're listening. I got a whole bunch of country music to play for you. And I got this question. Hey, what's your favorite car or truck? 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I've also got Earl Dibbles Jr., the country boy, coming in here in hour number four with a dumb criminal story. Hey, hang tight. We are After Midnight. Let's go. I've been good.

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1: Topic of the hour, what's your favorite car or truck? 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If you could have this, if you won the lottery, what would you get? 866-607-8383.
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1: Hey, Granger Smith, this is Tanya. I'm driving to work in Vegas, going to Henderson. Thanks, hon.
0: Well, thank you, Tanya. I appreciate you so much.

Number one for new country, Y96.9. A mail carrier in Florida decided to mix business with vodka shots. She stopped for a quick party mid-route and ended up driving her mail truck like it was a bumper car. Spoiler alert, the cops were not impressed, and Earl Dibbles Jr., the country boy, is here to share this dumb

0: time for Earl Dibbles and Dumb Criminals on After Midnight.
1: So this mail lady down in Florida decided her route needed a little extra fun. She stopped mid-delivery to throw back a couple shots of vodka at some house party. Next thing you know, she's swerving that old mail truck all over the road, tossing cups out the window like it was Mardi Gras. Cops pulled her over, and she tried to cover it up with a little mouthwash trick. Didn't work. Now she's sitting in jail instead of delivering packages. Dumb.
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Yeah, your uncle and I made quite a pair, flying F-15s through hostile air. He went down, but they missed me by a hair. He'd always stop right there and say,

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7: Thursday morning, early risers. What's up? Welcome to After Midnight with me, Granger Smith, your host. I've got some good news I want to read for y'all coming up. Hopefully put a smile on your face. Plus some Nashville news with Ann Hudson. She's coming in with stories about your favorite stars out there in Nashville. All of this coming up, so please don't touch that dial. You don't want to miss it.

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Hey, thank you for starting your Thursday here with me. How about we get it rolling with some good news? Hang on just two songs and I'll share some with you.

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1: 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It's a community. Country music and conversations that matter. Hang with us till sunrise here on After Midnight with Granger Smith.

Y96.9. Got into some great stories from you guys last hour. I still want to hear from you. 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
1: Hey, Granger, I just want to say good morning from the Shenandoah Valley. This is Eileen. Hope you have a great day.
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0: 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Ann Hudson is about to jump on and share some Nashville news with us. Ann, what do you have lined up?
1: Wow, Granger, Casey Musgraves popping up everywhere with some surprises. I'll tell you about one of them coming up in your Nashville news next.

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1: If you're up late with us, you'll want to follow us on Instagram too. At After Midnight Granger Smith. Late night stories, artist hangouts, and a whole lot of country life.

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1: So this is fun. Kacey Musgrave surprise drops two bonus tracks on her new album, one of which is a studio version of All My Exes Live in Texas. So cool. Very good. Well, Coetzel has revealed his sixth studio album will be called The Night Champion. It'll be coming out on June 12th. He said it's a continuation of Nine Lives from that record to now. You can see the announcement up on his Instagram account or at aftermidnight.com.
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Hey, thank you for sharing Thursday here with me on After Midnight, y'all. Before you take off and get your day started, let me remind you, God is great and he is worthy of our praise. I'm Granger Smith, coming to y'all from the Yee Farm in Central Texas. 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
7: Hey, welcome to Thursday's show. Morning, studio.
8: Morning.
7: They found a stranger living in someone's basement. The family was like, what? They started noticing stuff, and turns out somebody was living in their basement. I'll talk about that in a second. And then that $2 million lottery ticket that was unclaimed, we'll update you there. And then there was also another two planes hitting each other.
3: Oh, gosh.
7: Those have been happening a lot.
3: A city we frequent?
7: I'll tell you about it in a second. Yeah. It's a near miss. It's a near miss. All that. We had a good show, though, today. Glad everybody's here. Let's get started.
9: Yeah. This is the Bobby Bones Show.
3: Hey, Bobby.

0: found a guy secretly living in their basement, and they just started to notice the furniture was moved a little and there was some missing food.
1: We noticed that chairs had been moved around in the house. We noticed that some of our food was missing.
2: Sharon went in first.
3: She went further into the closet, and that's when I saw her eyes get really big, and she starts to back out, and she says, "There's someone in there. I see their leg."
2: It was an intruder, a man who said he was homeless, who left the house and was promptly arrested. The man's story was a wild one. He said he first entered through the home's crawl space.
4: And he was here for how long, do y'all think?
5: Well, probably one night.
2: Before making his way into the basement sometime Tuesday morning and staying through Wednesday evening, forming a makeshift bed deep in a storage closet underneath the stairs. The family says they feel more empathy than anger.
0: Good for them. Yeah. So I got a lot of thoughts on this. This is from 5 News Online. So one, I bet he was there for more than one night. If you think he was there for one night, he's probably there for a few.
6: Well, yeah. Well, before he transitioned to the closet.
0: Yeah. Imagine you go and there's somebody you don't know in the closet. You open
7: no
0: the door.
7: No way, man.
0: Oh. That is a freaky feeling. And then good for them for understanding that this guy didn't have anywhere to go, can't be here, but to have, again, empathy and or sympathy, maybe
6: yes.
0: both, and to not be angry.
6: I know.
0: But you don't know if somebody's living there that may kill you, though. So you think,
7: right.
0: You don't know. Like if I open a closet and there was somebody in there I didn't know, I think I just start swinging, hitting.
7: But you just see the leg. Like you just see the leg. How do you react to that?
0: If I just see the leg, I slowly get my wife and kid out of the house.
7: Yeah.
0: And I back out of the house and I make a call.
7: There we go. That's the way to do it.
0: That's if I see eyes and eyes see me, therefore there has to be a reaction. It's different.
7: Yeah, you're swinging fists.
6: Mm-hmm. Another option is make some tea or coffee and sit down with them and try to understand their story.
8: No, that's never
7: happened.
8: There's
7: no way.
0: That's not going to happen. It's reaction wise, it's not going to happen. I think that'd be great in like a Lifetime movie or something. And then you've,
6: yeah.
0: Fall in love or whatever. But yeah, that story's crazy.
7: Dang.
0: There's a dude in your basement. Next up, there's a $2 million lottery ticket and it was unclaimed. It was sold in Byhalia, Mississippi. Hope I said that right. So here's a clip. Go ahead.
9: Someone in northern Mississippi is $2 million richer, but the winner of Wednesday's Powerball drawing has yet to claim that big jackpot. According to the Mississippi Lottery Corporation, the winning Powerball ticket was sold at Doc's Quick Stop Exxon. Adding a $1 power play option, the prize was doubled to $2 million.
0: So this person doesn't even know they have the ticket. The ticket's in the garbage, right? Mm,
7: yeah, for sure. It has to be.
0: From WREG News Channel 3, there's a $2 million ticket that's not going to get cashed in because somebody bought the ticket and accidentally threw it away. Because what are the odds your ticket wins and it's probably with some garbage somewhere?
7: Mm-hmm. Yeah, so sad.
0: If you're in Mississippi, you know the store. If you've been to that store and you still have tickets.
7: Yes, look everywhere.
8: Yeah, look everywhere.
0: Yes, our show's all over Mississippi. So hopefully we could shine the light on. Maybe you have a ticket in your truck somewhere, in your glove box. Go and check. There's been another close call at a New York airport where two planes almost hit each other. Air traffic control audio shows that a controller warned the pilot that a small plane was just 500 feet above his flight.
6: That's not a lot of feet.
0: No. No, especially
6: in the air.
0: Planes.
6: Yeah.
0: And so in the audio, they were ordered. They were like, do not go up or down. Because one goes down, it hits. One goes up, it hits. They're like, just stay exactly where you are. That's from ABC 7 New York. That video again of that pilot, the plane going down and hitting the pole and then hitting the truck.
7: Yeah.
0: The red truck.
7: Yeah. Now I see it all the time.
0: Yeah. We talked about

0: plane is. A former news anchor receives an organ donation from a viewer.
1: Wow.
0: Former Long Island TV news anchor Amy McGorry found a life-saving liver donor after talking about it, and the viewer saw it and gave it. How about that? That's amazing. From the New York Post. Her transplant surgery, I guess, is scheduled for next month, but she will...
2: So it hasn't happened yet.
0: She will be, yeah. It says former news anchor receives organ donation. Do you get the donation before you actually have the surgery?
3: No, but she found a match. She went on air.
2: I know. She found the match, but...
1: Reading the headline.
3: And they're saying...
4: The way Eddie said that, it's like, so there's still time for her to back out.
2: Well, I mean, it's just, it's not a done deal.
4: Because that's what he would do.
1: What a pessimistic thing to say.
2: It sounds like it's a done deal, but it's not, guys.
4: Right.
1: What a weird way to feel about that. Okay.
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1: We got a listener that has a roommate, and the roommate probably has a crush on them. 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The bonehead story of the day comes up, and it's about waiting in line or not wanting to wait in line. That's on the way. And then also Mother's Day is coming up, so we'll talk about that. What we think we should do for Mother's Day. We'll play a little game. All that on the way. 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
1: If you get a knockoff, that's what you get, right? It looks cool for a second, but it doesn't work. 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

0: Hello, Bobby Bones. My coworker, who is like 20 years older than me, offered to rent me a spare room in his house. Before I agreed, I asked him directly if he had any romantic interest in me or if there were any ulterior motives. He assured me, strictly friendly. I took him at his word, moved out of my old place, moved in with him. A few weeks later, he admitted he does have feelings for me.
1: Oh my.
0: Now I feel completely misled and uncomfortable living there. Moving again would be expensive and a huge hassle, especially since I just paid to relocate. I told him I think he should help cover my costs since he wasn't honest up front, but he says nothing has changed and I'm free to stay or go. Am I wrong to expect him to take some responsibility here? Signed, awkward roommate.
1: I have a question. Do we have clarification on if this is a guy or a girl?
2: Oh,
1: either way, you got to get the heck out.
0: I think it depends if he's creepy or not.
1: He's creepy because he lured you in. He lied.
0: Let me finish with how fast you need to move.
2: Oh.
0: If he's creepy, you just got to get your stuff in some boxes and go stay at a friend's house.
1: Yeah.
0: If it's just uncomfortable because, man, I've had a crush on you for a long time. I just wanted to admit it now. And there's no creepiness. I think that gives you a little buffer period, about 45 days to find somewhere else to live. If you don't feel like there's ever a threat and he's not going through your panty drawer.
2: Yeah, that you know of.
0: Just lock your door. I think if there's nothing that feels creepy, you still got to get out. But you got yourself a month, 45 days to find somewhere that's a healthy place to live. That sucks, by the way. He shouldn't have done that. Now you know. You learned a lesson from this.
1: Mm-hmm.
0: Life is about not making mistakes, but it's about not learning if you make mistakes. This is something you have to learn from. Thanks for you. If you have to even ask the question, don't even. If he's creepy, get out of Dodge. Get your stuff, get out of Dodge. And also, he's probably had cameras in your toilet already.
1: So oh my gosh, those. I didn't even think about that
0: for
1: part.
0: Sure.
2: Yeah, check for those.
0: Yes. Two, if he's not creepy, he might secretly be creepy and had a camera in your toilet anyway. But if he's not creepy, you got a little time to just go, hey, I'm going to move. You have to learn from this because there's nothing you can really do to reverse this. This was a mistake.
2: Do you think he should help with the expenses?
0: He won't. He doesn't have to legally.
1: He doesn't have to.
0: I think he should have not lied to her. So what we think is the right thing hasn't been happening.
2: Yeah.

0: Let's talk about our grades back in high school. We got a listener who wants to know, like, who got the worst grades. We'll talk about that next. Bobby Bones. Get ready. 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
23: Hi, Bobby. I have a question. Out of all the people who, like, you're on the show with and things, who do you think was the worst in school and, like, who got in trouble the most?
0: A good question. It was not me. I'd never got in trouble. So I'm going to take me out of that. Amy, just a girl to guy. Most of the times, girls aren't as bad as guys. Like, boys are worse.
1: Mm-hmm.
0: Grade-wise, though, how are your grades?
1: Passable. I mean, pretty good. Some A's, some B's, some C's.
0: Did you ever get a D?
1: No, I didn't get a D.
0: Did you ever get in trouble in school?
1: Not, like, trouble, just late.
0: Okay, so not trouble.
1: To class.
0: Got it.
1: Never suspended or detained. I mean, I was on drill team 1 year, and if you're late there, you have to stay after and kick for demerits. So I had to do that.
0: Oh, no.
24: Oh, sounds wow. Terrible. That's rough.
0: What do we do with you?
1: Gosh, I know.
0: Eddie, grades?
25: Bad. Bad. Like, I was always just trying to get C's or D's. I was the guy going to the sheet at the end of the school year being like, please, please, like, no summer school. And then...
0: What's the sheet? What's that mean?
25: That tells you if you passed or not, you know? Like, a lot of my friends are just like, oh, it doesn't matter if I got, a C. I still passed. My grades were bad.
0: Did you ever get an F?
25: Yeah, all the time.
0: Really?
25: Lots of Fs. Yep. I did summer school maybe twice.
0: Oh, that's crazy. Did you ever get in trouble?
25: In tardies.
0: Worst trouble you ever got into in school?
25: I punched a kid in choir.
0: Why?
25: He kept messing with me. He was standing behind me. He was poking my back. I said, poke me one more time. I'm going to punch you. And I wasn't going to do it. But then he poked me, turned around, punched him.
0: Get suspended?
25: I did for the whole day. And crazy story, he's dead now.
0: Okay, what's that to do with the punch? What's that to do with the punch?
24: That's nothing to do with anything.
25: Okay. Nothing, I just feel bad.
0: Okay. Lunchbox grades?
24: I got my first C in fifth grade, Mrs. Beard's science class, and it was just downhill from there. I got Fs all the time. So A, B, Cs, and Fs.
0: What about high school, though?
24: That's high school.
0: Yeah, okay. You said you started with fifth grade.
24: Well, that's when I first started getting Cs.
0: Yeah, did you ever get suspended?
24: Yeah, I got suspended. I got suspended one time because we were playing Conley in the volleyball playoffs, and they had a sign behind their bench that said, trash the Trojans. And our girls smacked them 3-1. And me and Dom went over there behind their bench and ripped up the sign and rained confetti on the Conley Cougars and suspended.
0: How long?
24: 2 days.
0: Do you think you two would have gotten along in high school?
25: Yeah, we'd probably be friends.
24: Probably.
25: For sure.
0: I'm surprised that you were an F student, though, Eddie.
25: Yeah, man. School was hard for me. Even college. Like, I remember trying to get into college because my grades weren't good enough to get to college. So I had to stay in my hometown and do classes there. Like, that's the only time I really, really applied myself and got good enough grades to go to Sam Houston State.
0: Like, I'm not surprised Lunchbox just kind of brand.
24: Yeah.
0: I'm surprised about you.
25: I just kind of wanted to have a good time in high school, man.
24: I was there for social.
25: Right. I dominated the social
24: yeah,
25: scene.
24: Exactly.
0: I got no social. Yeah, I was trying to get out. I was trying to get my paycheck and get the heck out of there.
26: Bobby Bones.
0: And now let's play Shaboozy and Jelly Roll. Here is Amen.

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1: 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Amy has the story coming up next in Tell Me Something Good.
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3: So after seeing a Facebook post about a local woman desperately in need of a life-saving transplant, Carissa Smith of Sisterville, West Virginia, donated part of her liver to save someone that she had never met.
4: Just scrolling, huh?
3: Scrolling Facebook. She's like, I think I want to get tested. She's a school-based probation officer at Tyler Consolidated High School, and she registered as a living donor through the University of Pittsburgh Medical Center. After she got tested, she got approved, she found her match, underwent surgery earlier this year, and all is well. They removed half of her liver.
4: Just scrolling.
3: Mm-hmm.
4: Saw it and was moved by it. I would say kind of a friend. I know him, but his wife was at a Starbucks and saw a flyer for somebody that needed a kidney. And she was like, huh, she donated a kidney.
3: Wow.
4: To that person.
5: Gosh, that's so cool.
4: And now they have, you know, like they'll see each other during the holidays. They're not like super, super close, but they make a point to like see each other.
3: Yeah.
4: But it was just from a random like picture in a Starbucks.
3: That's cool that they get to see each other. Carissa said she still hasn't met her recipient. The recipient's been battling illness for years and has two children. She hopes to connect with them in the future, but it's just really special that she just saw on Facebook and decided to do it.
4: Eddie, under his breath, went, that's really cool. I don't know if he wants us to acknowledge. He keeps saying it.
5: Yeah.
6: No.
3: Every donation story, he's always like,
4: and then he's like, why do you always come back to me? But under his breath, he's like, that's really cool.
6: So cool. Like, you guys talk about, like, scrolling, you know? Like,
4: no, it's cool, but you're the one that's always said you're going to do it, and you never have done it.
6: No, all I've said is, like, that one day, that'd be so cool to do. Like, I would love to do that someday. And, like, you know, I'm not scrolling. I get to hear all these stories every day at my work. All the time. Livers, kidneys. Being donated. That's so cool.
4: You're right.
3: Your moment will come.
4: It won't.
5: He'll never do it.
3: But your liver will grow back.
6: That's half of it.
5: But it grows back in like a few weeks.
6: No, is it that fast?
4: No, yes. But it goes back. There you go. That's what it's all about.
0: That was Tell Me Something Good.

0: story comes to us from Pasadena, California. A 45-year-old man knew Best Buy was dropping new Pokemon cards tomorrow. He's like, I got to be first in line. How do I do that? So he went into the store. As they're closing up, he hid in the bathroom.
1: Wow, that's dedication. Respect.
0: Everybody left.
1: Did he steal anything?
0: Nope. He was just wandering around the store when someone looked at the live feed. They have security cameras and Best Buy employees can look at. 1 a.m., they saw him wandering the store.
1: He didn't steal anything.
0: Nope.
1: Respect. Remember the movie?
2: Roofman.
1: Yeah. Well, Roofman.
0: Yeah. Roofman.
2: Right. Roofman.
1: If it was his last name, it would have been John Roofman.
2: Right.
1: Like, he lived there.
2: Toys R Us.
1: Because he was hiding. Mm-hmm. This guy's just trying to get Pokemon cards.
2: Just to be the first.
1: You can't do that. But I'm telling you, it's such a thing now. And I know nothing about Pokemon, but I do know a lot about like baseball, basketball, football cards, right? Like I have a little hobby in that. Mike knows a lot about Pokemon cards. But it's becoming such a massive thing that I saw the Jonas Brothers on stage in the middle of a concert opening Pokemon cards. Like that.
3: Just that's part of their, like that's their entertainment?
1: Yeah, it's called ripping. They're like, we're going to rip a pack. And then they would...
3: Cool.
1: Like I'll see Luke Combs. Well, you don't get it, right?
3: Yeah, see, I don't get it.
1: I only get the Pokemon thing because I'm so into sports cards.
3: Right.
1: But I'll see Luke Combs be live on his Instagram sometimes. And I'm like, I wonder what he's doing. He never gets on, he just sings. And I hit it and he's ripping cards.
2: That's funny.
1: Like not Pokemon, but sports
3: other kinds,
1: cards.
3: Yeah. Like you used to do those box thingies.
2: Yeah.
1: Mm-hmm. I almost had to go to card rehab.
3: Oh, really?
1: I was moments away from checking myself in. I've tempered the expectations of what I think I will be getting in my packs of cards because I used to be like, oh, I'm good. I'm in a good place.
3: Okay. On a bad day, how many were you ripping?
1: Oof. It wasn't how many. It was the price of the boxes that I was buying. Because let's say you rip 12, 15 packs. You can buy a box for something, but you'd buy a box for something.
3: Mm.
1: I lost some real money on some of those boxes, like big money on some of those boxes.
3: Yeah.
1: Because you're just searching for like one card. Anyway, this guy, what happened?
0: He got arrested for trespassing.
1: That's all. It's just a simple trespass. He get no cards?
0: No, he didn't get to wait in line. They didn't say, oh, okay, we'll wait till after it opens, then we'll arrest you.
3: They were like, wow, you're committed, so.
1: Yeah, they should have. Okay.
0: I'm Lunchbox. That's your Bonehead Story of the Day.
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1: Bobby Bones Show. Just a reminder, Mother's Day is Sunday. It's first Mother's Day that I'll really experience. I mean, ever. Because I haven't had a kid until recently with my wife. And my mom hasn't been alive for a long time, so didn't do that. So, and I'm not a mom.
2: That's true.
1: Yeah, so first Mother's Day for me, I feel a little pressure on it. I'll be honest with you. I don't normally feel pressure on it. I think I'm not going to say what's up. I'll tell you guys next week. I think I kind of nailed it. Don't clip this.
2: Just in case.
1: Don't clip this because my wife won't listen to the podcast, but don't clip this.
2: Okay.
1: But I think I kind of nailed it. And I don't think I need to nail every one, but I think the first one is pretty significant, right?
2: Yeah, it's a big deal.
3: Mm-hmm.
1: Right?
3: Yeah.
1: So Mother's Day is Sunday. Eddie, you've had kids for a long time.
2: Yeah.
1: Is Mother's Day
2: 18 years.
1: Big of a deal?
2: Yeah. And then last year we kind of botched that one because
1: nobody said happy
2: Mother's Day. Well, her birthday is like 2 days before. So we just kind of felt like we had already celebrated it. We're not doing that again this year, though.
1: Do you know what you're doing? Could you share it?
2: We're just going to make it special. There's nothing like too crazy.
1: But
2: like, you know, foods involved, balloons involved.
1: Oh, balloon! I don't have balloons involved.
2: That kind of stuff.
1: Anything you want to say, Lunchbox? Will you do Mother's Day?
4: I was just reminded that it was Mother's Day yesterday because we were talking about baseball practice on Sunday. And one of the parents chimed in and said, I don't know if we're going to be able to make it. It's Mother's Day. And I was like, oh, crap. So, yeah, we'll figure something out. Maybe make her breakfast or something. I don't know.
2: Moms like breakfast.
1: The interesting thing about Mother's Day v. Father's Day is, like, I was talking to my wife about it. She was like, I just want to, like, spend quality time. And I was like, great. And obviously, there's a little more from my side that I'm going to do there. But if she were to say, what do you want to do for Father's Day? It would be like, I don't know. I want to go play golf somewhere. Like, right. I want to do something. It doesn't feel fair. Like, she's like, it's Mother's Day. I want to do stuff with the family. She's like, it's Father's Day, what do you want to do? Play something.
3: Yeah. I don't think you're alone in that. That's very...
2: No,
1: I know, but
2: you're
1: I'm just saying, it's a weird that the moms do something internal, guys do something external.
3: Right. We need to flip the script a little bit. And we need to be like, well, we want to go somewhere for 5 hours.
1: I think that would be great.
3: Yeah.
1: If that's what she wanted, but she didn't. Mm-hmm. But if she asked me, I think the pressure is for me to say, I want to do something with just the family. No, I want to go
2: play golf.
1: Yeah. This guy on TikTok had a PSA for guys on Mother's Day. His name's Kevin Christopher. Hit it up.
5: This is a reminder to the guys with kids and a wife. Mother's Day is for your wife, not your mom. Your wife is the priority, not your mom.
1: Thoughts, guys?
2: Yeah, I agree with that.
4: Ooh, I don't know. Your mom is the one that brought you into this world. Like,
3: be both?
4: You got to say thank you to your mom on that day. I think it's more important because without your mom, you wouldn't be here. So I kind of say it's more towards your mom. And then your kids, it's towards their mom. Like, it's kind of like my wife is my wife. She's not my mother. So celebrating Mother's Day is more for my mom.
1: Are you trying to get out at doing anything for your wife?
4: I'm just being for real. Like, when he says that, I think he's absolutely wrong.
1: So you think, as a dude that's married with kids, Mother's Day for you is more towards your mom?
4: Correct, 100%.
2: But luckily for me, like, my mom is not in my town. So, like, a call...
1: A simple call or text will do.
2: A call, maybe, like, send some flowers is it. With my wife, she's with us all day, so I've got to make that special.
1: If you had to pick one, though, the priority, if you had to pick one, who is it?
2: Wife.
4: Mom.
1: Okay. All right, good luck, boys.
0: Bobby Bones.

0: show.
1: Hey, talking about Mother's Day, so we're going to play a game. Beck, TV shows, if I give you the character, tell me who played the mom. If I say Claire Dunphy from Modern Family, could you guys name who played her? Claire Dunphy?
2: Oof. Blonde hair.
1: Mm-hmm.
2: Hot.
3: Melissa.
2: No.
1: Julie Bowen.
2: That's it.
4: No.
3: Oh.
1: Tough one. Okay, how about from Desperate Housewives, Gabrielle Solis.
3: Oh, Eva.
2: Eva Longoria.
4: Yeah. Sophia.
3: Eva.
1: Eva Longoria. Yeah. Longoria. Those are pretty hard. How about from The Nanny, Fran Fine?
2: Fran Drescher.
1: Yeah.
4: Oh, good job.
1: Yeah. All right, good. All right, you guys got the game. We'll play that next.
5: Bobby Bones.
1: Hey, it's Bobby Bones. We promised you a first-class country music cruise, and the first time we went, it was awesome. It delivered. Now, March 2027. Yeah, it seems like a bit away now, but it's going to be here before you know it. We are setting sail on the second Top Shelf Country Cruise. The whole show, me, Amy, Eddie, Lunchbox, the whole crew, we're there with you. 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
15: Yes, Bobby Bones.
16: Mother's Day is Sunday, so we're going to play I Give You the TV Mom, Tell Me the Person That Plays Them. For example, if I said Reba Hart. This is the easiest one.
17: Reba?
16: It's Reba McEntire from Reba. Oh, you may not have known Hart, but down the middle. Write your answers down, okay?
18: Okay.
16: Roseanne Conner is played by who?
17: I'm in.
19: I'm in for the win.
16: All right. Everybody?
17: Yep.
18: Yeah.
16: 1, 2, 3.
17: Roseanne Barr.
16: Why'd that take so long?
19: I for a minute, thought her name wasn't Roseanne. I just had Barr, and I was like, is her first name really Roseanne? Uh-huh. Just a glitch.
18: Okay.
16: From Friday Night Lights, Tammy Taylor.
19: Oh, what's her name?
18: I'm in.
19: You guys know her name?
16: Who played Tammy Taylor?
18: We're in.
19: Oh! I should know this. I watched that show.
16: 5 seconds?
19: Ah!
20: You were in that show.
19: I was in that show.
16: Time. Lunchbox?
19: Katie Hayes.
16: Nope.
20: One of the greatest actors ever.
16: Amy?
21: Connie Britton.
19: Dang it!
16: Eddie?
20: Connie Britton.
16: Correct. Good job. Becky Katsopoulos. Oh, shoot. Who played her from Full House? Becky Katsopoulos.
21: I'm in.
19: Oh. I'm in for the win.
20: I'm in.
16: Eddie?
20: I have Lori McLaughlin.
16: Incorrect.
20: Dang it.
16: Amy.
21: Lori Loughlin.
16: Correct. Oh. Lunchbox.
19: Lori Loughlin.
16: Correct.
20: So close.
16: The Mutt gotcha.
20: I made her Irish.
16: Deborah Barone from Everybody Loves Raymond. Can you name the actress who played Deborah Barone?
19: I'm in for the win.
21: I'm in.
16: Wow. Good job on that one. You could, Roseanne took a second, but you got that one.
19: Yeah.
16: Yeah.
19: That's one of the ones I know. She's been in a lot of shows I like.
21: Stop talking.
20: Yeah. Wait.
16: Deborah Barone. Is everybody in?
21: Yeah.
20: I'm in.
16: Eddie?
20: Sophia Taylor.
16: Amy?
21: Patricia Heaton.
16: Correct. That's Lunchbox? It.
19: Patricia Heaton.
16: Correct.
19: Dang it, Amy.
16: Right now, the score is Amy 4, Lunchbox 3, Eddie 2. Hmm. Frankie Heck.
21: What?
16: Frankie Heck from the middle.
20: From the middle?
21: Don't watch the middle.
20: Not Malcolm in the Middle.
21: The middle.
16: What'd you whisper over there?
20: This is so stupid. I'm in.
21: Frankie I'm in for the Heck win. From the middle.
16: Eddie?
20: Suzanne Summers.
16: Then you have no answer.
21: Then I have no answer.
16: What were you going to write?
21: Nothing.
16: All right. Lunchbox hit him.
19: Patricia Heaton.
16: Correct.
21: Oh, boom! Shut up.
19: Back to back. That's one of those shows I like.
21: I should have said, keep talking.
16: Amy 4, Lunchbox 4, Eddie 2. We'll do three more. Joyce Byers from Stranger Things. Who plays her?
19: Never seen it.
16: Joyce Byers from Stranger Things.
19: I've never seen the show. No idea. Man.
20: I'm in.
21: Okay, man.
19: I'm in for the win.
16: Lunchbox?
19: Selma Hayek.
16: I mean, you're close.
19: Seriously?
16: I mean, ish. Not really. Eddie?
20: I have Winona Ryder.
16: Correct.
21: Oh, that's her?
16: Yeah. What'd you write?
21: Holly Woodward.
16: Who? Oh, Holly Woodward. You don't think Selma Hayek and Winona Ryder are kind of like the same era?
21: I don't know.
16: No? All right.
19: Selma Hayek is so hot, though. So hot.
16: All right, two more. Moira Rose from Spitz Creek.
21: Oh, my God.
19: Oh, what is her name?
21: Oh, my gosh. Going downhill fast.
16: Did Amy take the lead there or no?
19: Me and Amy are tied.
16: Okay, Eddie's one back. Moira Rose.
19: Oh, my God.
21: I know her.
16: From Splits Creek, we'll call it that. 3 seconds.
20: I'm in.
16: Eddie can tie it if you get it.
20: I know.
19: Do you have it, Eddie?
20: I'm in.
16: All right, Lunchbox.
19: I'm in for the win.
16: Lunchbox.
19: Deborah Lloyd.
16: Incorrect, Amy.
21: I cannot think of her name. I wrote down Margaret Margot.
16: Eddie, to tie it, to go to the final one, what do you have?
20: I don't have it. I wrote down Eugenia Levy.
21: No.
19: Oh, that's yeah, what is it? She just passed away.
16: Yep, Catherine O'Hara.
21: Catherine!
16: Home Alone.
21: Yep. Catherine.
20: That's it.
19: That was a tough one.
21: I mean, at this point... I'm cooked. I'm out of names.
19: Whoa!
16: Last one here. Rebecca Pearson from This Is Us. Who played Rebecca Pearson on This Is Us?
19: What?
16: This ain't one of them shows you like.
19: I didn't watch that show.
20: I'm in for the win.
21: I'm in.
19: Amy got it. Dang it! I'm gonna lose because I don't watch this crappy show.
20: It's a good show,
16: it's a good
20: actually.
16: Show, yeah.
19: Oh, what is her name? Have we ever had her on?
16: Lunchbox, your answer?
19: Hold on. Let me see.
16: No, I need the answer. 3 seconds.
19: Yeah. I got it.
16: Go ahead.
19: Chrissy Met.
16: No.
19: Dang it.
16: Eddie to tie.
19: That's a
20: Mandy Moore.
16: That is correct.
19: Dang it.
16: Eddie has now tied it. Now, Amy, for the win.
21: Mandy Moore.
19: Mandy Moore.
16: Good job, good job. You
21: Thank
16: want
21: you.
16: The bonus round real quick?
21: Sure.
16: It's hard. These are hard. Peggy Bundy. Katie Sagal.
21: Okay.
16: Carrie Heffernan from King of Queens.
21: Oh, Lisa.
16: Leah Remini.
21: Leah Remini.
16: Mm-hmm. Thelma Harper from Mama's Family.
21: Henrietta.
16: Vicki Lawrence.
21: Okay.
16: Yeah. Anyway, she won.
20: You looked bad, didn't you?
16: Good job.

0: 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My wife on next. 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
23: It's the rare time my wife will come on with me, and we talked about her pregnancy, her birth experience, and our last 2 months with our daughter. And in this, I'm going to play a clip. This is her opening up about her high-risk pregnancy.
24: Get your Bobby Bones on.
23: Come on. You had a hard pregnancy.
25: Oh, yeah. I had a hard pregnancy. I have an autoimmune disease that I was diagnosed with 3 or 4 years ago, and it has been a really difficult health journey for me. And so when I got pregnant with Billy, I wasn't really sure how that would impact my pregnancy. I was on medication to help. I've been on medication for quite a while, like an oral chemotherapy pill that I take every day. And that has helped me feel a lot better. And I got approved to continue taking that. I chose that specific one because our doctor told me that whenever I got pregnant, I would be able to still be on that one.
23: That's why you took it initially.
25: That's
23: at
25: why,
23: the very beginning.
25: Yes,
23: right?
25: At the very beginning. Because I was like, oh, I know we want to have kids. I don't know when we'll choose to do that. And I obviously need to get better before my body's able to do that. Not that I don't know if it was able to before, but just like I wanted to be in the best place health-wise that to support a good, healthy pregnancy. So they gave me options on medication. I chose the one that they said would be fine to get pregnant on. And I was on that through my pregnancy. And even though I was on that, it was still a high-risk pregnancy, which we found out like second trimester-ish, late first trimester. We were told that because of my condition, it was high risk. So throughout my pregnancy, I had over 40 ultrasounds. And if you...
23: Over 40 ultrasounds.
25: Over 40 ultrasounds. And if you know anything about pregnancy and ultrasounds, I didn't. Normally, in a normal pregnancy, you have 2 to 3 your whole pregnancy. And in mine, I had over 40. So it was really intense. Very...
23: Intense every time.
25: Stress inducing. Yeah. There are times I would get very anxious before every ultrasound, and she was always fine.
24: Bobby Bones.
23: More with my wife in just a second, including the moment that she knew the name Billy was perfect for our daughter. So we will do that, but let's do this first.

0: was talking with my wife, and she was talking about how she's doing postpartum, and also when she knew Billy was the right name for our daughter. So I'm going to play some of that for you now. Get your Bobby
1: Bones on. How am I doing postpartum? I am doing well. It is crazy what your body goes through, and honestly what your mind goes through, and how your brain is just totally rewired after you give birth to like protect this child. And yeah, so how am I doing? Good, all things considered. I think I'm doing great. I love Billy very much. I still love my husband very much, which is nice. And I'm slowly starting to be more active. So my physical recovery is getting better. And my emotional recovery, my hormonal recovery, I'm not even giving it a grade yet because I'm too early in the process to like judge myself either way. I'm just taking it a day at a time, feeling my feelings, still, you know, going to therapy, talking through all of these things and kind of learning how to be a mom. But I'm doing well.
0: It was, you went through all that. You were very nervous about getting through it healthy. You're very nervous, obviously, about delivering the baby. But as soon as Billy was born, like as soon as she was born and they put her on your chest, you lit up and you were like, I love her so much. I love her so much. It was just instant.
1: Yeah.
0: No thinking.
1: No. It wasn't a thought. It was like a feeling.
0: It's like the number one moment. Your parents were here.
1: Yeah, my parents were here. They got to be here for the birth, which was amazing. We got to tell my dad that she was named after him.
0: Yeah, you want to tell that story?
1: How we told him?
0: Well, I don't know. Obviously, yeah. She's named after your dad.
1: Oh, yeah. She's named after my dad.
0: A lot of people were like, how did you come up with it?
1: Actually, Bobby came. He presented the name Billy to me. And well, first he presented Bobby. And I'm like, no. And then he presented Billy. And we just kind of thought about it over a couple months. And I would say the one, like, obviously, she's named after my dad, and I love my dad very much. I love both my parents. And we thought that that would be really special, and we loved the name Billy. We thought it was really cute. And one day, we were still like kind of trying to decide, and I was in our red light bed at the house. I was listening to music in there, and one song that came on was I'll Be Seeing You by Billie Holiday, and I just started crying. And for some reason in that moment, I just was like, oh, it has to be Billy. I don't know why. It wasn't necessarily this. I guess it's just like the phrase, I'll be seeing you. And I was so stressed about, I don't want to cry. I was just so stressed about her being okay. And so when I just like heard, I'll be seeing you, I don't know. I just like felt like it was God pressing play on this specific song with this woman named Billy singing these lines that like, I'll be seeing you, essentially just giving me peace. Like it will all be fine. And in that moment, I knew we should name her Billy. Sorry. And then the name Celine, I love. There was a woman that we met in Paris one time working at a store, and her name was Celine. And I thought it was so pretty. So, and I love the combination of Billy, Celine, and it being like a little sporty and a little feminine. I thought that was really cute. So, the Bobby
0: Bones Show. That's a full episode. It's so much longer than what you just heard. But if you want to hear the full episode, just go and search for the Bobbycast wherever you get your podcasts. It can be iHeartRadio, it can be anywhere else, but search for the Bobbycast. And we did like 45 minutes just talking about the whole experience. That's up now. Hey, get your bones on. It's the Bobby Bones Show. One thing that always stands out when hiring is when somebody's not just qualified, but they are clearly excited about the role. 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

0: last Wednesday, three generations of the same family graduated together at Utah Valley University's class of 2026. And not just mom and daughter, which happens, and that's still really cool. Grandma, mom, and daughter. Wow. Diana, Melissa, and Hadley all received bachelor's degrees. They finished the same semester. They did not plan on the timing happening. It came as a surprise when they kind of compared their schedules because one of them had one class they had to get in. And so Diane has been working toward the degree for 40 years. She stepped away for work and responsibilities back in the olden days, you know? You guys have to do back in the olden days. Yeah. And so they all, that's a really crazy picture. It's like a picture that that family will love forever. Mm-hmm. That's a really cool picture. I haven't seen the picture, but I'm sure they all took one together, all three in their gowns. That's awesome. That's from People Magazine. That's what it's all about.
1: That was Tell Me Something Good.

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2: 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How many morning cornies can we get right? You guys ready?
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2: All right, go.
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5: What's an electrician's favorite line dance?
3: Electric slide.
6: Electric slide.
2: Nailed it. Good one.
5: What is a light bulb's favorite kind of news?
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5: Current events.
6: Oh, wow. Oh. Lunchbox?
5: Current news. Current.
2: We don't get that one.
5: Yes, you do.
2: It's current events.
5: Current.
2: We don't get that
6: one. Okay, current
5: yeah,
6: events.
5: Yeah, you do. Where do cords and plugs go shopping?
6: Cords and plugs.
2: Mall.
6: Extension.
2: The
6: cords and plugs. Outlet. Power. The outlet mall.
5: Yes.
6: Outlet mall.
2: Good one.
3: Good.
5: How did the electrician pay for his new phone?
2: Power.
3: With Bitcoin.
2: How did he pay for his new
6: phone? Currency.
3: Currency. With new... Big currency.
2: Will you read it again, please?
5: How did the electrician pay for his new phone?
2: Phone bill.
6: Cryptocurrency.
3: Electric currency. Mad currency.
2: It's not currency.
6: It's not
2: though.
6: Current.
2: Currency. No, okay.
6: Okay, what else? Voltage.
2: Ask it again.
3: A bill. Electric bill.
5: How did the electrician pay for his new phone?
6: He got the bill. He got the power.
2: He got the bill.
3: In person, online.
2: He
3: charged it.
5: He charged it.
6: Good job, dude.
5: Why did the monk meditate with a light bulb?
3: For a new idea. For a new idea.
6: Why did he meditate?
2: Nirvana.
3: Bright light. Bright idea.
6: Light bulb. Edison.
2: Shock.
6: Watts.
3: I don't know much about a monk.
2: What's that?
5: To help him reach enlightenment.
6: Oh, dang,
2: dang.
5: And you do get the current one.
3: Thank
5: that's
3: you.
2: That's a charity one.
5: It's
2: we would have got it, but I think you gave it to us too early.
5: No, what's a light bulb's favorite kind of news? Current.
2: It says current, not current events.
5: It does say current events.
2: See,
5: but
2: we didn't get it. We will not accept that one.
6: So without that one, what do we get?
5: You got electric slide, the outlet stores, and he charged it.
6: So three.
5: Honorable mention.
2: We would have got the current one. We would have got
5: eventually,
2: it.
5: Okay, but I choose
2: we can't
5: to
2: take
5: give
2: charity.
5: It. Yes, it's not charity.
6: We got three, Amy. It's fine.
2: We choose not to accept it. We only got three.
6: That's it.
3: Yeah, I think we got four.
5: Because it feels like you got more because
2: you
5: did.
2: Now you even knew. I saw your eyes. Okay. There you go. Hit it.
6: Clear eyes, full hearts, can't lose. You're listening
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2: Bobby, all over TikTok, Dark Side of the Ring clips have been on my feed. What's your Mount Rushmore of wrestlers?
3: My Mount Rushmore of wrestlers all time. Number one, Sting, my favorite wrestler of all time. Blonde Sting especially. Number two, Stone Cold Steve Austin. He's great. He had us out at his ranch. It was a wonderful day. Number three, Ultimate Warrior. Looking back and hearing all the clips, wasn't the best dude. Wasn't a great wrestler, but I loved him. Thought he was awesome. And number four, Ric Flair. That'd be my four of my favorites. So how many wrestlers could you name? If you had to, go.
4: John Cena.
3: One.
4: Hulk Hogan.
3: Two.
4: Buzz up. No. No.
3: What's up?
4: No, it's not. What's that?
5: I know what she's trying to do.
4: Stone Cold Steve Austin.
3: Three. You got that one.
4: But there's a Ric Flair. Woo!
3: That's four. You get that one?
4: That's what I was trying to think
3: that's
4: of.
3: That's what's up? Woo? Woo?
4: I was trying to get there. I knew it was a sound effect.
3: Yeah?
4: Like a what? His woo! Ric Flair. The Bella sisters.
3: Bella twins. Yeah, good. Five.
4: Two. They both count.
3: They're a tag team. Five. Unless you can name them by their first names.
4: Tina Bella.
3: No. Five. You're forgetting a really big one.
4: Really big? Oh, The Rock.
3: The Rock, yeah. Six.
4: The Rock's dad?
3: No, you can't say The Rock's dad.
4: He was a wrestler, though.
3: He was. That's correct.
4: Am I forgetting another big one?
3: No, I don't know how many you can name. That's six.
4: I know you just said a few that I don't remember who.
3: Sting and Ultimate Warrior, you wouldn't have got.
4: Yeah. The Undertaker.
3: Seven.
6: Ooh, good job.
3: Good. Wow. Can't she get to 10, guys?
6: Come on.
3: Any chance she gets to 10?
6: I say no.
4: The Boss.
3: Brian Bosworth.
6: Football player.
3: Played at OU. Not a wrestler.
4: Shoot. Who's the guy that got the Rolex?
3: You got
4: it. Go. The guy that got the Rolex.
3: You got it.
4: And he cried.
3: Yep. I'm not going to tell you, but I'll tell you if you give up on it.
4: Wonder Woman.
3: Superhero. Not a wrestler. Anybody else? That's seven.
4: The Miz.
3: The who?
4: The Miz.
5: Yeah, that's
3: the
5: right.
3: Miz, good. Good. Eight.
4: From Real World. Mm. Road Rules or whatever. Eight. The Jelly Roll.
6: Does that count?
3: No. That's a celebrity wrestler. Doesn't count.
4: Come on.
3: There is one celebrity wrestler I would give you to count, but it's not Jelly Roll.
4: And it's, okay, I already said John Cena. I said The Rock.
3: Who? John who?
4: John Cena. John Cena, The Rock.
3: Yeah. You get 30 seconds on the clock.
4: No. There's another celebrity.
3: Just chase whoever you get.
4: Oh, Joe Rogan.
3: Not a wrestler.
6: Nope.
3: Joe Rogan, not a wrestler.
6: He does MMA, but no.
4: MMA?
3: Yeah, go ahead.
6: Just say Trump.
4: I'm trying to think of...
3: Trump did wrestle.
4: Did he?
3: Yeah.
4: That counts.
3: No. Celebrity.
4: Time.
3: The celebrity wrestler that's a real wrestler now is Logan Paul.
4: Oh, yeah, that guy.
3: Would you have got that?
4: Nope.
3: Okay, you got eight. That's pretty good, though. I didn't think she'd get eight.
4: That's definitely really more than good. I would have thought.
3: Mm-hmm. I can't think of anybody else that you would have got.
4: Who's the Rolex guy?
3: Cody Rhodes.
4: Who's the girl
6: you saw in the documentary?
4: Who's the girl that had her face all over her outfit?
3: Chelsea Green. Just went in for heart surgery.
4: I was trying to think of her, but...
5: I thought you were also thinking of Slim Jim. Step into a Slim Jim when you're doing your...
4: Slim Jim's his name?
3: No, it's Macho Man Randy Savage.
5: I thought you were going there.
3: Yeah. All right. Thanks, Amy. That's more fun than my Mount Rushmore. The Bobby Bones Show. This story about the stranger that this family, they found him living in their basement, is crazy. I'm going to tell you about it next. Bobby Bones. 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
15: I found a guy secretly living in their basement, and they just started to notice the furniture was moved a little and there was some missing food.
16: We noticed that chairs had been moved around in the house. We noticed that some of our food was missing.
17: Sharon went in first.
18: She
7: went further into the closet, and that's when I saw her eyes get really big, and she starts to back out, and she says, "There's someone in there. I see their leg."
17: It was an intruder, a man who said he was homeless, who left the house and was promptly arrested. The man's story was a wild one. He said he first entered through the home's crawl space.
18: And he was here for how long, do y'all think?
19: Well, probably one night.
17: Before making his way into the basement sometime Tuesday morning and staying through Wednesday evening, forming a makeshift bed deep in a storage closet underneath the stairs. The family says they feel more empathy than anger.
15: Good for them. Yeah. So I got a lot of thoughts on this. This is from 5 News Online. So one, I bet he was there for more than one night. If you think he was there for one night, he's probably there for a few.
20: Well, yeah. Well, before he transitioned to the closet.
15: Yeah. Imagine you go and there's somebody you don't know in a closet. You open
21: no
15: the door.
21: Way, man.
15: Oh. That is a freaky feeling. And then good for them for understanding that this guy didn't have anywhere to go. Can't be here, but to have, again, empathy and or sympathy, maybe yes. both. And to not be angry.
20: I know.
15: But you don't know if somebody's living there that may kill you, though. So you think, right. You don't know. Like if I open a closet and there was somebody in there I didn't know, I think I just start swinging, hitting.
21: But you just see the leg. Like you just see the leg. How do you react to that?
20: I run. If
15: I just see the leg, I slowly get my wife and kid out of the house.
21: Yeah.
15: And I back out of the house and I make a call.
21: There we go. That's the way to do it.
15: That's if I see eyes and eyes see me, therefore there has to be a reaction. It's different.
21: Yeah, you're swinging fists.
20: Mm-hmm. Another option is make some tea or coffee and sit down with them and try to understand their story.
22: No, that's never
21: happened.
22: There's
21: no way.
15: That's not going to happen. It's reaction wise, it's not going to happen. I think that'd be great, like a Lifetime movie or something. And then you've,
20: yeah.
15: fall in love or whatever. But yeah, that story's crazy. Dang. There's a dude in your basement. Next up, there's a $2 million lottery ticket, and it was unclaimed. It was sold in Bahia, Mississippi. Hope I said that right. So here's a clip. Go ahead.
23: Someone in northern Mississippi is $2 million richer, but the winner of Wednesday's Powerball drawing has yet to claim that big jackpot. According to the Mississippi Lottery Corporation, the winning Powerball ticket was sold at Doc's Quick Stop Exxon. Adding a $1 power play option, the prize was doubled to $2 million.
15: So this person doesn't even know they have the ticket. The ticket's in the garbage, right? Mm,
21: yeah, for sure.
15: It has to be. From WREG News Channel 3, there's a $2 million ticket that's not going to get cashed in because somebody bought the ticket and accidentally threw it away. Because what are the odds your ticket wins and it's probably with some garbage somewhere? Mm-hmm.
21: That's so sad.
15: If you're in Mississippi, you know the store. If you've been to that store and you still have tickets. Yes,
21: look everywhere.
22: Yeah, look everywhere.
15: Yes, our show's all over Mississippi. So hopefully we could shine the light on. Maybe you have a ticket in your truck somewhere, in your glove box. Go and check. There's been another close call at a New York airport where two planes almost hit each other. Air traffic control audio shows that a controller warned the pilot that a small plane was just 500 feet above his flight.
20: That's not a lot of feet.
15: No. No, especially
20: in the air.
15: Planes.
20: Yeah.
15: And so in the audio, they were ordered. They were like, do not go up or down. Because one goes down, it hits. One goes up, it hits. They're like, just stay exactly where you are. That's from ABC 7 New York. That video again of that pilot, the plane going down and hitting the pole and then hitting the truck.
21: Yeah.
15: The red truck.
21: Yeah. Now I see it all the time.
15: Yeah. We talked about it on our show. Now I've seen it from afar because someone had it on their phone from afar. It's a massive plane. Is it Delta plane? United plane?
21: I don't know.
20: I just know it was coming from overseas. So it was a big plane.
22: Big plane.
15: Dink on the pole and then nails the bread truck. And the fact that that plane didn't crash and kill everybody is crazy too because it hit stuff. Like the plane literally hit stuff.
20: Mm-hmm.
15: It was a United Airlines Boeing 767. I have no idea what that means.
21: That's a big one. Seven, yeah.
15: Still.
21: Right? Like 737 are like the ones normal size.
20: So 67.
21: Yeah.
20: It's like a so much
21: it's
20: bigger.
21: Like an F-450, dude.
15: Well, I know nothing. I think the only plane number I know is 737.
21: Yeah.
15: From CCR.
20: That's
15: 737 coming out of the sky. Won't you take me down to Memphis on a midnight ride? I want to move.
21: Yep.
15: Hey, I'm in a traveling band. Yeah, that's the only way I know what a plane is. A former news anchor receives an organ donation from a viewer.
21: Wow.
15: Former Long Island TV news anchor Amy McGorry found a life-saving liver donor after talking about it. And the viewer saw it and gave it. How about that? That's amazing. From the New York Post. Her her transplant surgery, I guess, is scheduled for next month. But she will...
21: Oh, so it hasn't happened yet.
15: She'll be... Yeah. It says former news anchor receives organ donation. Do you get the donation before you actually have the surgery?
0: No, but she found a match. She went on air.
21: I know. She found the match, but...
15: Reading the headline.
0: And they're saying...
20: The way Eddie said that, it's like, so there's still time for her to back out.
21: Well, I mean, it's just, it's not a done deal.
20: Because that's what he would do.
15: What a pessimistic thing to say.
21: It sounds like it's a done deal, but it's not, guys.
20: Right.
15: What a weird way to feel about that.
14: Bones.
15: Now let's play Mitchell Tenpenny. This is Truth About You.

0: Show. In the next segment, we had a doctor in from an NFL team that's going to try to fix Lunchbox's testicle. He's scared the doctor's not going to follow up. We'll get an update on that. And then also, is Eddie going to a gynecologist? We will talk about that as well. Get your Bobby Bones on. Bobby
1: 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Roadways.
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6: Let's do some doctor updates. So, Lunchbox, have you talked to Dr. Kellum?
24: Yes, let me tell you, I was worried that I was never going to hear from the guy. He was going to come in here, blow smoke up me, and then leave and never come back.
6: That's a weird way to say that.
24: Disgusting, dude. Well, you know, give you all these promises.
6: No, we know what you meant. That's just a weird mean. Yeah. If you guys didn't hear the segment, one of the Titans doctors came in. He's worked Titans, USA Olympic basketball team, I think Boston Celtics. And Lunchbox has had this swollen testicle stomach issue forever. And he said out loud he was trying to get the doctor for the Titans. So Amy got him. He came in. And so you're going to go?
24: Yeah, so his scheduling person did call me, and 1:45 today, I will be in his office! I'll be in his office! Woo! So he did. He followed through. The girl called me three times because I kept missing her call. She wanted to make sure she got me in ASAP is what she said.
6: That's awesome. You excited?
24: Oh, I'm so excited. Like, this could be the first day of the rest of my life.
25: I see that.
6: What do you hope to get from this?
24: Healed.
6: Answers. Your life back? Yeah,
24: my life back. Like, I want to be able to run. I want to be able to just do stuff. Like, it's just so hard not being able to do anything. Like, I'm used to going and running, and I can't do it.
6: Update us.
24: Man, I will. It feels amazing.
6: That's exciting. I don't even want to get started. Let me just...
24: Go ahead. Get started.
6: Lunchbox had sent a segment to go at Amy pretty hard, an idea. And it doesn't matter right now. But Amy's the one that tracked this doctor down, got him in for Lunchbox, jumped through all these hoops to make it happen. And he knows that. Yet he still sent me the segment that he wanted to get one over on you. And I just looked at it and I was like, why does he want to get her? She bent over backward to get this for him.
26: Yeah.
24: No, I was very appreciative. I even said thank you on Instagram.
6: He's like, we have to secretly get Jeremy Piven up here.
26: I know, but we've already gone over that. And I said, no,
6: but
26: please.
6: No, he's trying to do it behind your back.
26: Oh, so it would be, I would be blindsided?
6: Yes.
26: So I'd come to work one day, and then the next thing you know, it'd be like, oh, bring in the next guest. And I'd be like, oh,
6: and it's
26: hi.
6: A guy that you ghosted that you wouldn't date.
26: He probably wouldn't. Honestly, if he came in, he probably would
6: That's
26: say.
6: That's not the point. He's trying to get you when you just help him.
25: And you always defend him, Amy.
6: You
25: always.
6: Defend him, and all he does is try to get you behind your back.
26: Yeah, that is kind of shady.
6: Of course it's shady.
24: No.
26: But are you going to do it?
6: No.
25: You
6: thought
25: about it.
6: No,
26: I'm not. Are you thinking about it?
24: Bobby loves a bit, right? Bobby loves a bit.
6: That's true, but I feel like
24: this is a great bit.
6: I'm not.
25: A spectacular bit.
24: Thank you, Eddie.
6: But my point was, Amy goes out of her way to help him, and what he does is he wants to sneak attack her with a guy that she ghosted that she wouldn't respond to and bring him in.
26: Ghosted. It wasn't a thing.
6: Amy,
26: sure,
6: you're missing the point. You're missing
26: a lot of girls.
6: But you're missing the point. So anyway,
26: No, I get the point. I bring in someone to change his life. Correct. He brings in someone to embarrass
24: yours.
26: No,
24: me. Change your life. You never know. That connection could be real.
6: Okay. I wasn't going to do that here, but I'm glad I did. The second thing was another doctor update. So Amy has her own doctor that she was thinking about bringing in.
26: Yes, it's my OBGYN or a gynecologist. That's where I've been going for my hormone therapy.
6: Bring her in for who?
26: Bring her in for Eddie.
25: Yeah, we're not doing that.
26: No, I put ask in. I haven't heard back because I don't know that she necessarily works with men or that she would even be able to leave her practice to come up here for a day. I don't know. The ask has been put in and it's under review. So we'll wait to hear back what she's willing to do.
6: So possibly a gynecologist to come in and work with Eddie on his extremely low testosterone.
26: Yes.
25: It sounds like a waste of time. We don't need to be doing that, Amy. It's fine.
6: It's a doctor. Amy's calling the doctors like crazy. She's changing all of our lives.
25: It's a gynecologist. I don't have a gyna. Like, we don't.
6: You don't have a vagina?
25: I don't have a vagina, dude. We're barking up the wrong tree here.
26: But she's a hormone specialist and has a background in pharmaceuticals. Like, she's just very well versed in helping you get any supplementation you might need. But she is a big fan of doing it, similar to Dr. Kellum when he was in for Lunchbox's testicle. He talked to Eddie about his testosterone, and he was saying, look, like, we can work with food and exercise. Like, she's all about that as well. So I think just getting Eddie the proper support he needs between Dr. Kellum and my gynecologist, Eddie could be in good shape.
3: You been in stirrups ever?
4: No. Okay. No, I'm not about to be,
3: though. You have to do that just to check it out, make sure it's all good. You're a vagina.

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1: A woman was on Facebook and she saw something that changed not only her life, but a complete stranger's. Amy has the story coming up next in Tell Me Something Good. This is the Bobby Bones Show. 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Mother's Day is Sunday, May 10th. 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Okay, so it's my wife's first Mother's Day. 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
6: My mother-in-law spent years sabotaging our relationship until karma made her pay for it.
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2: Tell me something good.
3: So after seeing a Facebook post about a local woman desperately in need of a life-saving transplant, Carissa Smith of Sisterville, West Virginia, donated part of her liver to save someone that she had never met.
4: Just scrolling, huh?
3: Scrolling Facebook. She's like, I think I want to get tested. She's a school-based probation officer at Tyler Consolidated High School, and she registered as a living donor through the University of Pittsburgh Medical Center. After she got tested, she got approved, she found her match, underwent surgery earlier this year, and all is well. They removed half of her liver.
4: Just scrolling.
3: Mm-hmm.
4: Saw it and was moved by it. I have a guy, I would say kind of a friend. I know him, but his wife was in a Starbucks and saw a flyer for somebody that needed a kidney. And she was like, huh, she donated a kidney to that person.
5: Gosh, that's so cool.
4: And now they have, you know, like they'll see each other during the holidays. They're not like super, super close, but they make a point to like see each other.
3: Yeah.
4: But it was just from a random like picture in a Starbucks.
3: That's cool that they get to see each other. Carissa said she still hasn't met her recipient. The recipient's been battling illness for years and has two children. She hopes to connect with them in the future, but it's just really special that she just saw on Facebook and decided to do it.
4: Eddie, under his breath, went, that's really cool. I don't know if he wants us to acknowledge. He keeps saying it.
5: Yeah.
6: No.
3: Every donation story, he's always
4: like, and then he's like, why do you always come back to me? But under his breath, he's like, that's really cool.
5: So cool. Like, you guys talk about, like, scrolling, you know? Like,
4: no, it's cool, but you're the one that's always said you're going to do it, and you never have done it.
5: No, all I've said is, like, that one day, that'd be so cool to do. Like, I would love to do that someday. And, like, you know, I'm not scrolling. I get to hear all these stories every day at my work. All the time. Livers, kidneys. Being donated. That's so cool.
4: You're right.
3: Your moment will come.
4: It won't.
5: He'll never do it.
3: But your liver will grow back.
5: That's half of it.
6: But it grows back in like a few weeks.
5: No, is it that fast?
4: No, yes. But it grows back. There you go. That's what it's all about.
0: That was Tell Me Something Good.

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0: so.
1: Just a reminder, Mother's Day is Sunday. It's first Mother's Day that I'll really experience. I mean, ever. Because I haven't had a kid until recently with my wife. And my mom hasn't been alive for a long time, so didn't do that. So, and I'm not a mom.
2: That's true.
1: Yeah, so first Mother's Day for me, I feel a little pressure on it. I'll be honest with you. I don't normally feel pressure on it. I think I'm not going to say what's up. I'll tell you guys next week. I think I kind of nailed it. Don't clip this.
2: Just in case.
1: Don't clip this because my wife won't listen to the podcast, but don't clip this.
2: Okay.
1: But I think I kind of nailed it. And I don't think I need to nail every one, but I think the first one is pretty significant, right?
2: Yeah, it's a big deal.
3: Mm-hmm.
1: Right?
3: Yeah.
1: So Mother's Day is Sunday. Eddie, you've had kids for a long time.
2: Yeah,
1: is Mother's Day
2: 18
1: is
2: years.
1: Big of a deal?
2: Yeah, and then last year we kind of botched that one because...
1: Nobody said happy
2: Mother's Day. Well, her birthday is like 2 days before, so we just kind of felt like we had already celebrated it. We're not doing that again this year, though.
1: Do you know what you're doing? Could you share it?
2: We're just going to make it special. There's nothing like too crazy.
1: But
2: like, you know, food's involved, balloons involved.
1: Oh, balloon! I don't have balloons involved.
2: That kind of stuff.
1: Anything you want to say, Lunchbox? Will you do Mother's Day?
4: I was just reminded that it was Mother's Day yesterday because we were talking about baseball practice on Sunday. And one of the parents chimed in and said, I don't know if we're going to be able to make it. It's Mother's Day. And I was like, oh, crap. So, yeah, we'll figure something out. Maybe make her breakfast or something. I don't know.
2: Moms like breakfast.
1: The interesting thing about Mother's Day v. Father's Day is, like, I was talking to my wife about it. She was like, I just want to, like, spend quality time. And I was like, great. And obviously, there's a little more from my side that I'm going to do there. But if she were to say, what do you want to do for Father's Day? It would be like, I don't know. I want to go play golf somewhere. Like, right. I want to do something. It doesn't feel fair. Like, she's like, it's Mother's Day. I want to do stuff with the family. She's like, it's Father's Day. What do you want to do? Play something.
3: Yeah, I don't think you're alone in that. That's very...
2: No,
3: I
2: know, but you're
1: just saying,
2: not alone.
1: It's a weird that the moms do something internal. Guys do something external.
3: Right. We need to flip the script a little bit. And we need to be like, well, we want to go somewhere for 5 hours.
1: I think that would be great.
3: Yeah.
1: If that's what she wanted, but she didn't. But if she asked me, I think the pressure is for me to say, I want to do something with just the family. No, I like to go.
2: I want to go play golf. Like,
1: yeah. This guy on TikTok had a PSA for guys on Mother's Day. His name's Kevin Christopher. Hit it up.
5: This is a reminder to the guys with kids and a wife. Mother's Day is for your wife, not your mom. Your wife is the priority, not your mom.
1: Thoughts, guys?
2: Yeah, I agree with that.
4: Ooh, I don't know. Your mom is the one that brought you into this world. Like,
3: be both?
4: You got to say thank you to your mom on that day. I think it's more important because without your mom, you wouldn't be here. So I kind of say it's more towards your mom. And then your kids, it's towards their mom. Like, it's kind of like my wife is my wife. She's not my mother. So celebrating Mother's Day is more for my mom.
1: Are you trying to get out of doing anything for your
4: wife? I'm just being for real. Like, when he says that, I think he's absolutely wrong.
1: So you think, as a dude that's married with kids, Mother's Day for you is more towards your mom?
4: Correct, 100%.
2: But luckily for me, like, my mom is not in my town. So, like, a call...
1: A simple call or text will do.
2: A call, maybe, like, send some flowers is it. With my wife, she's with us all day, so I've got to make that special.
1: If you had to pick one, though, the priority, if you had to pick one, who is it?
2: Wife.
4: Mom.
1: Okay. All right, good luck, boys.
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1: 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Also in theaters, The Devil Wears Prada 2. 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
10: Yeah.
11: Just wanted to say thank you for releasing the episode with Caitlin. I am not a mom, but I've been a pediatric nurse for 18 years. And I can tell you that because of her sharing, I think it'll make me a better nurse and more empathetic as to understanding moms with newborns that I take care of. So just want to say thank you and tell Caitlin she's amazing. And we love you guys. Bye.
12: Appreciate that. Thanks for the call. That episode, again, is up on the Bobbycast feed. It was my wife and I and her really opening up about some of the stuff that she and we went through. But feel free to check it out today. Again, just search for the Bobbycast. So yeah, I appreciate all the positive feedback about that. I know my wife felt very vulnerable because she does not do this for a living. She does not live a public, you know, front-facing lifestyle. So, you know, for her, she felt like she was sticking her neck out a little bit. But thank you so much. Another thing is your algorithm sending you all the virus stuff?
13: Yeah, I'm getting some of it.
12: Okay, so it's such a big news story mm-hmm. that you're getting it too?
13: Yes.
12: Okay, because I'm obsessed. But I didn't know if it was only me.
13: Mm-hmm.
12: So there is that Hannah virus. This is not a normal cruise ship. This only holds like 130 people. When I saw the boat, I thought that wasn't like our boat.
14: Ours was huge.
13: Ours
12: was like a big American cruise.
14: Yeah.
12: Yeah. This is like, I don't know, a rich person's yacht, like a little bigger. So you should come on our cruise next year is my point. There will be no hantavirus. I can almost assuredly say that. That's mostly what I wanted to say. I was just shocked that the boat was so small and they were calling it a cruise. Because I'd never been on a cruise until the one cruise I went on, we did last year. And I was like, oh, this thing's huge. It's like a mall.
13: Yeah. I wonder what takes it from just, you know, a fancy
10: a big yacht type boat ride to a cruise? Like, what's the head count?
12: It's a good question.
10: Is it like once you get past people you know?
12: If you don't know somebody else on the boat,
13: you're on a
10: cruise.
12: So they're still trying to figure out how that Hanna virus got on the boat. A new theory has surfaced in Argentina. This is from Newser. Officials there tell the AP that a Dutch couple may have contracted the virus while on a bird watching trip in the country before boarding that boat.
10: That's tragic.
12: The couple visited a landfill on the bird watching tour and might have been exposed to rodents or rodent droppings. And that's the way the virus is usually spread. But why this version is so weird is because then it started spreading from human to human.
10: Yeah. Also, now I'm like, wait, interesting stop on a bird watching tour. Oh, let's go check out the birds. It's a landfill?
12: What if the birds led you to the landfill? Like, it was an amazing bird. You're like, keep going. Chase it. And all of a sudden, you're like, I'm in a landfill.
10: Okay.
12: I don't know. I just made that
10: scenario. I mean, in Colorado, I'd go to the landfill to see the bears.
12: Okay.
10: So maybe there's a particular type of bird that hangs out at the landfill. Mm.
12: So that's happening. And I know some people got off the boat. And then some of the people on the land have it.
13: Oh, they did? People did get off the boat?
12: Yeah, they let some
10: three.
12: Yeah.
13: Why would they do that? I thought they were holding everyone
12: on
13: there.
12: I think there were two. Yeah. I looked at how that cruise worked because I was so curious. I didn't want our cruise to have Hanna virus.
13: No.
12: And then I was like, oh, not the same at all. Smaller boat. There was a 9-day and a 15-day.
13: Oh, okay.
12: And you could get off at some point.
13: Got it. So this was before they knew that this was like a thing.
12: Three people have died. Five more are ill. Three ill patients were evacuated on Wednesday, including the ship's doctor. So
10: to Canary Islands.
12: Imagine you're stuck on an island now. That feels like
13: lost
12: prison.
13: Yeah. Hey, but how sad, like, if you're the one that started all this and you just went on a bird watch.
12: Like, you didn't know.
13: Yeah. Like, you did nothing.
10: Well, that's sort of like, however, how sad if you're the guy that brought the COVID. Remember too?
12: I got theories.
10: Okay.
13: Who's that dude?
12: I got theories.
14: Who's that
10: dude? I mean, there's so many different stories.
12: I got theories.
10: But it's like whenever I think of COVID,
12: it's
10: I think of some guy eating bat soup and then.
12: I got theories about that too. But that's nor here nor there.
10: Yeah.
12: I really hope that everybody gets out of this okay. Mm-hmm. I was reading specifically about sometimes you can be exposed and you don't even get sick for 8 weeks.
13: Oh, wow.
14: No.
10: 8 weeks?
14: Wow.
10: It doesn't show up?
12: On the long end, yep. So 1 to 8 weeks. Another thing I wondered about what the virus actually does to you, and basically your lungs filled with water.
13: Oh.
12: It's
10: respiratory.
12: Yep. So we're not laughing about what's happening.
10: No, that sounds...
12: But we'd love for you to come on our cruise next year.
13: Yes.
12: But it's just not the same. But I don't know. Everybody is looking at it going, man, last time this happened, they said, hey, everybody go in your house for 2 weeks. The next thing you know, that whole thing happened.
13: Oh, boy.
12: I don't think it's the same. I hope it's not the same. I don't think it's the same. And if you remember correctly, we can go back to the clip. Whenever, at the time, coronavirus, which COVID stands for coronavirus disease.
13: Yes, I remember
12: when
13: this.
12: When it first, I was like, oh, this is coming here. You can tell.
13: Yeah. Yeah.
14: You were on top of it.
12: Way early.
13: Because it was in China.
10: Yeah. And I even was like, Bobby, stop it with your conspiracies.
13: Yep. And then like, what, California? Right?
14: I think it was New York.
10: I thought it was East.
13: Oh, was it
12: well,
13: east?
12: From
10: Bobby's
12: China.
10: Bobby's like, depends who
12: well,
10: you ask.
12: From, it just depends where the airplane landed, right?
13: Right.
12: So you really don't know. But that's nor here nor there. You don't want that from me today.
10: Okay, but your feeling about this one is we're good because
12: I think we're good for now. I've not seen any indication that this has mutated into something that is so transferable human to human that it's going to. It also. Yeah.
10: And I wonder what when I think of people that died on it, I'm like, well, what was there something pre-existing in them that then caused they're having a different reaction than?
12: I think it was a different strain. More than anything else.
10: And the hantavirus?
12: Yeah.
10: Oh.
12: Yeah. Okay. So that's what's up. That's the update there. That sucks. I hope everybody ends up being okay. But I do. I'll watch it all the time. Every time I get on social media, it feeds it to me first. That's what I have. Let's play Chris Jansen, Me and a Beer, Bobby Bone Show. Thank you guys for listening.

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21: 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Everybody roll.
22: Yeah.
2: Let's go to Jada in South Dakota listening right now. Hey, Jada.
23: Hi.
2: Hey.
23: How are you guys?
2: Doing pretty good. What's going on?
23: I just was hoping that we could give a nice little shout out to one of your avid listeners, Rick Rudetsky. He's retiring from teaching after 32 years.
2: Oh, Mr. Rudetsky? That's awesome.
23: Gosh. Yeah, Mr. Rudetsky.
2: Congratulations on 32 years of hopefully changing lives in a positive way. How's that?
23: That's perfect. Awesome. Thank you, guys.
2: You're welcome. Lunchbox has a problem with Teacher Appreciation Week, though. Is that also why you're calling?
23: What's his problem?
22: No. They should maybe get a day, but a week seems a little extreme because we are the parents and we only get a day of appreciation. The teachers, they just teach and they get a whole week of appreciation. Seems a little lopsided if you ask me.
23: Yeah, well, we have 20-some kids at a time. How many do you have?
22: I have three.
23: Oh, yep. We get 20 of them.
22: Okay, but you chose to do that.
24: Oh, boy. So did you.
22: Exactly.
23: Yeah,
22: so
23: did.
22: One day.
23: Yeah.
22: You know what I mean?
23: I have to do with kids that aren't mine.
22: Well, then don't worry. I do too.
2: Jada didn't plan to call in and get into a fight. I didn't mean to set her up like that.
24: Kidding.
2: I was just bringing up that Lunchbox does not really believe in Teacher Appreciation Week. Although, super cool of Mr. Rudetsky. So, congratulations, 32 years. That is super significant. And Jada, thank you so much for calling.
23: Thank you. Have a good day, guys.
2: You too.
24: Hey,
2: a couple things. Everybody be careful. If you get a letter from the IRS asking for your bank account information to process your refund, that probably ain't what that is.
24: Like an actual paper letter and an envelope in a mailbox?
2: Well, it says the IRS is sending letters to hundreds of thousands of taxpayers asking for bank account information to process refunds. However, so are scammers who are impersonating the IRS. So don't risk it. Just go to the IRS website and handle your business there, because you can specifically go to irs.gov because the .govs are real.
24: Mm-hmm.
2: So once you get that, go there.
24: Okay. I got one.
2: Which, a scam or a real one?
24: I don't know, because I received it and it looks all legit, but I did not like move forward. I just went exactly what you said to do. And I went online and my website says there's nothing I need to do. So I must have gotten a scammer one. Dang. Yeah. And I almost fell for it because it looks so official. And it's the IRS.
25: Coming in an envelope.
2: Well, it's they've gone so tech that now they're going back to like the ground game.
24: Oh. Right, because that seems believable.
2: If it comes That's to like, your mail.
24: Well, and the IRS says on their website, the only way we will communicate with you is to mail. So I was like, well, then it has to be the IRS because it didn't come text, phone, email. It came through the mail.
25: Man, that's creepy.
24: These guys are good.
2: Yeah. IRS sold out their game plan, though. Now the bad guys know what they're going to
22: exactly.
2: do.
22: Exactly.
25: Now they need to quit mailing things.
2: The IRS?
25: Yeah.
2: Yeah, but what do they do, come to your door? They have to go to everybody's door now? And then it's like the guys who came to your door and sold you plants?
25: No, it was fruits and vegetables.
2: Yeah.
25: For the needy.
2: Yeah, how'd that work out?
25: He was definitely scamming me, but I thought this was a place providing him with employment since he was just out of prison and nobody else would hire him. So I thought, wow, this is great. He's getting work opportunity. We're feeding, you know, the unhoused.
2: Mm-hmm. Is that homeless?
25: Yes.
24: The unhoused.
2: Unhoused. Got
25: you can say it either way.
2: You can?
25: Yeah.
2: All right.
25: I think.
2: Okay. Yeah. I had to call the pharmacy yesterday because I'd take the baby to the doctor. And so it's all AI now. And it's even worse than just that. Hey, press a button. You have to like talk to the AI. And so I called yesterday and I was just like, is the prescription ready? Because they're like, we'll send the prescription. So I call and it's, you know, press one for the desk, press two for the pharmacy. So there is a press. And then it's like, hey, just say what you need. And the woman's voice, the robot voice is like so chill. She's like, hey, just say what you need. And I'm like, I'm just calling to see if my prescription's ready. And they're going, all right, cool. What's birth date? And so I give them the baby's birthday. And they're like, nah, that's not, we don't have that in our system.
25: And I'm like, because is this her first?
2: Mm-hmm. But they should have. Mm-hmm. And so I say it again. She's like, oh, turns out we do. Like, it's so weirdly chill. I know. And so they're like, oh, looks like it's not ready. There's been a delay. Do you want to talk to somebody? And I'm like, yes. And the whole time I was going like, operator, operator.
25: I told you, you have to start cussing at it.
2: I don't curse though.
25: I know, but well, for the sake of speaking to a human. Yep.
2: And so she goes, all right, we're going to put you through. Just leave a voicemail and somebody will call you back. And I'm like, no, because no one will ever call me back. Mm-hmm. Or I answer and it's like, hey, it's me again. And so I leave a voicemail and I'm like, hey, I'm trying to get my daughter's prescription. I said it was delayed. Can you please call me back? I'd gone through it like six times though, just trying to get the operator, hitting the pound button over and over again. And so they called me back within like 10 minutes. And so it had to be sent to another pharmacy because they didn't have it there. So they were like, wait like an hour and go over. And I went, and I know they're jammed, so not the issue. But I sat in my car for another hour once I got there. Because really? They were like, we'll fill it. It's just going to take a minute. They were just slammed. I wasn't upset about it. But between the AI operator, like all chill, delaying me, and then me just sitting there, is a long evening.
25: Yeah.
2: It's 11. It's like, hey, what's up?
25: You must have been there at prime time.
2: 6:15.
25: People getting off work, picking off up their prescription.
2: Car line was all the way backed up. And then when I got there, I thought, surely I've been in line so long that it'll be ready. And then they were like, would you mind pulling up here? I was there for another hour. I know.
25: What'd you do, get on TikTok?
2: Well, I'm in my car. My hands are free, so I do get on TikTok. But I also have a podcast going at the same time. And so I'm like overly stimulated, and I constantly have to rewind the podcast because I'm on TikTok.
25: Do you ever get so overly stimulated while you're driving? I get you were parked in that case. But like when I'm driving, sometimes I just have to like turn everything off.
2: No.
25: I just have to like, I start hitting everything. Like at one moment, it just hits me that it's all too much and I need to just drive.
2: No, I think that's medicine. You need medicine.
25: No, I don't. I don't know. Well, I don't want the medicine. I'd rather just turn everything off.
2: I have gotten in the past couple of months where I'm like, man, I don't really like my phone as much anymore.
25: Good for you.
0: That's great.
25: What do you think? It's the baby? It has to be. That's the only thing that's different.
2: I don't know. The Twitter, TikTok, not so much. Instagram, it's so toxic. Like at times I'm just like, what are we even doing? I'm not anti-phone. I still like my phone because I'm able to connect with a lot of people, but it's just that for some reason I've not been as drawn to it. I told my wife last night, because usually that's how I fall asleep. I sleep with an AirPod in, listen to a podcast to fall asleep. But I was on my phone beforehand and I was like, I'm just kind of over it, like over my phone. Like I just too much going on.
25: You know how I told you my friend hired a sleep expert? Maybe you don't remember, but he did. And he said it's changed his life. And I asked him about sleeping with AirPod in, listening to something. And he was like, oh yeah, she definitely would be against that.
2: Okay. Well, everybody's not for everybody.
25: Well, I was asking for you though. I know, but you want to get better sleep.
2: That's the only way I can sleep. Cause my mind races so hard. If I have nothing going on, I spiral out and never go to sleep. I've tried. I stay up for 3-4 hours at a time. If I put something in that I can focus on, I fall asleep so much quicker. Everybody's okay. Different.
25: I know we're different, but you know that your brain is rewirable.
2: At this age, I'm good. I am who I am. That's the truth. You guys hit us up, 877-77-BOBBY. That is our number, 877-77-B-O-B-B-Y.
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3: Last Wednesday, three generations of the same family graduated together at Utah Valley University's class of 2026. And not just mom and daughter, which happens, and that's still really cool. Grandma, mom, and daughter. Wow. Diana, Melissa, and Hadley all received bachelor's degrees. They finished the same semester. They did not plan on the timing happening. It came as a surprise when they kind of compared their schedules because one of them had one class they had to get in. And so Diane has been working toward the degree for 40 years. She stepped away for work and responsibilities back in the olden days, you know. You guys have to do back in the olden days. And so they all, that's a really crazy picture. It's like a picture that that family will love forever. Mm-hmm. That's a really cool picture. I haven't seen the picture, but I'm sure they all took one together, all three in their gowns. That's awesome. That's from People Magazine. That's what it's all about.
0: That was Tell Me Something Good.

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1: A story about a family who found someone living in their house that they didn't know. We got into that. Who was best and really who was worst? Worst grades in high school. We went around the room there. We talked about Mother's Day. Who should be celebrated, your wife or your actual mom? So all that, just check out the Bobby Bones Show podcast. Search for it today. It'll be up. It's free. Just hit subscribe.
0: Bobby wanted to know what hit song Jason Aldean almost never cut.
2: Big Green Tractor. That was one that Michael Knox was really, my producer, he was really fired up about that song. And, you know, it was just a little, it's kind of like 1994 to me. It's like a little bit of a tongue-in-cheek lyric, which I don't typically do those kind of things. And that was one that he had to kind of talk me into a little bit. And to this day, it's the longest running number one that we had, which was a 4-week number one. And that was one that almost didn't happen.
3: Yeah. The Bobby Bones Show.
0: KCC

0: story comes to us from Pasadena, California. A 45-year-old man knew Best Buy was dropping new Pokemon cards tomorrow. He's like, I got to be first in line. How do I do that? So he went into the store. As they're closing up, he hid in the bathroom.
1: Wow, that's dedication. Respect.
0: Everybody left.
1: Did he steal anything?
0: Nope. He was just wandering around the store when someone looked at the live feed. They have security cameras and Best Buy employees can look at. 1 a.m., they saw him wandering the store.
1: He didn't steal anything?
0: Nope.
1: Respect. Remember the movie?
2: Roofman.
1: Yeah. Well, Roofman.
0: Yeah. Roofman.
2: Right, right. Roofman.
1: If it was his last name, it'd have been John Roofman.
2: Right.
1: Like, he lived there.
2: Toys R Us.
1: Because he was hiding. Mm-hmm. This guy's just trying to get Pokemon cards.
2: Just to be the first.
1: You can't do that. But I'm telling you, it's such a thing now. And I know nothing about Pokemon, but I do know a lot about, like, baseball, basketball, football cards, right? Like, I have a little hobby in that. Mike knows a lot about Pokemon cards. But it's becoming such a massive thing that I saw the Jonas Brothers on stage in the middle of a concert opening Pokemon cards. Like, that.
3: Just, that's part of their, like, that's their entertainment?
1: Yeah, it's called ripping. They're like, we're going to rip a pack. And then they would...
3: Cool.
1: Like, I'll see Luke Combs. Well, you don't get it, right?
3: Yeah, see, I don't get it.
1: I only get the Pokemon thing because I'm so into sports cards.
3: Right.
1: But I'll see Luke Combs be live on his Instagram sometimes. And I'm like, I wonder what he's doing. He never gets on, he just sings. And I hit it, and he's ripping cards.
2: That's funny.
1: Like, not Pokemon, but sports
3: other kinds,
1: cards.
3: Yeah. Like, you used to do those box thingies.
2: Yeah.
1: Mm-hmm. I almost had to go to card rehab.
3: Oh, really?
1: I was moments away from checking myself in. I've tempered the expectations of what I think I will be getting in my packs of cards. Because I used to be like, oh, I'm good. I'm in a good place.
3: Okay. On a bad day, how many were you ripping?
1: Oof. It wasn't how many. It was the price of the boxes that I was buying. Because let's say you rip 12, 15 packs. You can buy a box for something, but you'd buy a box for something.
3: Mm.
1: I lost some real money on some of those boxes. Like, big money on some of those boxes. Yeah. Because you're just searching for, like, one card. Anyway, this guy, what happened?
0: He got arrested for trespassing.
1: That's all. It's just a simple trespass. He get no cards?
0: No, he didn't get to wait in line. They didn't say, oh, okay, we'll wait till after it opens, then we'll arrest you.
3: They were like, wow, you're committed, so.
1: Yeah, they should have. Okay.
0: I'm Lunchbox. That's your Bonehead Story of the Day. Bobby Brown.

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0: Hello, Bobby Bones. My coworker, who is like 20 years older than me, offered to rent me a spare room in his house. Before I agreed, I asked him directly if he had any romantic interest in me or if there were any ulterior motives. He assured me, strictly friendly. I took him at his word, moved out of my old place, moved in with him. A few weeks later, he admitted he does have feelings for me.
1: Oh my.
0: Now I feel completely misled and uncomfortable living there. Moving again would be expensive and a huge hassle, especially since I just paid to relocate. I told him I think he should help cover my costs since he wasn't honest up front, but he says nothing has changed and I'm free to stay or go. Am I wrong to expect him to take some responsibility here? Signed, Awkward Roommate.
1: I have a question. Do we have clarification on if this is a guy or a girl?
2: Oh,
1: either way, you got to get the heck out.
0: I think it depends if he's creepy or not.
1: He's creepy because he lured you in. He lied.
0: Let me finish with how fast you need to move.
2: Oh.
0: If he's creepy, you just got to get your stuff in some boxes and go stay at a friend's house.
1: Yeah.
0: If it's just uncomfortable because, man, I've had a crush on you for a long time. I just wanted to admit it now. And there's no creepiness. I think that gives you a little buffer period, about 45 days to find somewhere else to live. If you don't feel like there's ever a threat and he's not going through your panty drawer.
2: Yeah, that you know of.
0: Just lock your door. I think if there's nothing that feels creepy, you still got to get out. But you got yourself a month, 45 days to find somewhere that's a healthy place to live. That sucks, by the way. He shouldn't have done that. Now you know. You learned a lesson from this.
1: Mm-hmm.
0: Life is about not making mistakes, but it's about not learning if you make mistakes. This is something you have to learn from. Of course they had feelings for you. If you have to even ask the question, don't even. If he's creepy, get out of Dodge. Get your stuff, get out of Dodge. And also, he's probably had cameras in your toilet already.
1: Oh my gosh, I didn't even think about that
0: part.
1: For
0: sure.
2: Yeah, check for those.
0: Yes. Two, if he's not creepy, he might secretly be creepy and had a camera in your toilet anyway. But if he's not creepy, you got a little time to just go, hey, I'm going to move. You have to learn from this because there's nothing you can really do to reverse this. This was a mistake.
2: Do you think he should help with the expenses?
0: He won't. He doesn't have to legally.
1: He doesn't have to.
0: I think he should have not lied to her. So what we think is the right thing hasn't been happening.

0: it.
1: You know that Chick-fil-A sells more than chicken, right?
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0: Did you see the Riley Green thing happen in the audience? Or did somebody tell you about
1: it? No, I didn't. I heard about it because my friends were sitting next to the people.
0: So we had a festival this last weekend in Austin, and Riley Green was the last performer at our iHeart Country Festival. So tell them what happened.
1: So boyfriend and girlfriend are there. Riley Green's the final performer. And I guess the girlfriend had been waiting like all night long. Like, when's Riley Green to come out? When's Riley? And like, boyfriend was starting to get annoyed by it. Well, Riley finally comes out. So her phone comes out and she's like freaking out and like zooming in on Riley, I guess. And he just gets frustrated during the first song and leaves and says, I'll see you at the car. And so my friends next to me, they saw it and I just found out about it. Isn't that crazy?
0: Why are you zooming in on Riley Green with your boyfriend next to you? I need to zoom.
2: That's disrespectful.
0: What part are you zooming in on?
1: Well, for, I guess for her video.
0: No, I mean, I guess it all, yeah. I mean, just think about it the other way. If you're at a concert, let's say you go to Sabrina Carpenter, you and your girlfriend, and you're like, oh my God, she's going to get mad at that.
1: Yeah.
0: Or if you're at a movie and there's an actress that's
2: good looking.
0: You
2: zoom in on it?
0: No, that you're just like, oh my God.
2: The whole time.
0: Yeah.
1: True. Yeah. I don't know. I mean, I don't know who the couple is, where they are, what happened. If you
0: happen
1: to be listening,
0: couple, reach out.
1: Let us know what
0: Lunchbox's
1: happened.
0: Lunchbox's mom loves Riley Green now, too.
3: Oh, she is all about him. All about him. How did I not know about Riley Green before this? Okay.
0: Ugh. The music?
3: She doesn't care about the music.
2: Just
3: she
2: the
3: just
2: looks?
3: Saw him.
1: Was she zooming in?
3: I don't know. I don't think she can zoom in on her TV, but if she could have, she probably would have. But she was like, you need to introduce me to him. No, Mom, I don't. No, I don't. Like, oh.
2: Why not?
3: No, it's so awkward. Like, I don't, like, hearing your mom talk about another dude is weird.
2: My mom loves Darius Rucker. Like, loves Darius Rucker.
3: So, I mean, and it's weird to hear that.
2: I don't care. It's funny to me.
3: It's gross. It's gross.
0: Yeah. All right, that's it. We're done. You guys, thanks for listening. We got the whole podcast up from today's show. All you have to do is go over and search for The Bobby Bone Show, wherever you get podcasts. 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We do a whole second show. We go live on YouTube at Bobby Bone Show. So it's all up. We will see you guys on Friday. Goodbye, everybody.
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Morgan Wallen had a show this past weekend in Vegas, and he told the crowd, hey, I had five people lined up to do the walkout with me, and they all bailed. 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

0: Jelly Roll is going to be here July 30th at Widener Field for our Y Fest. It's going to be such a fun night. You're not going to want to miss it. 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

0: a throwback from Miranda on this Thursday. Hey, my name is Bo. Thank you for giving me part of your time today. It's National Teacher Appreciation Week. We're celebrating teachers all week long. Tell me what a teacher said or did for you that you'll never forget. For me, I wouldn't be on the radio if it wasn't for my high school drama teacher, Miss Riggs. I was a bit of a goof off in school. I got into a little bit of trouble, almost got kicked out. I was in the senior play, had the lead, and she pulls me outside in the hallway and she goes, I'm taking you off the play. And it was like the only thing I loved in school. She said, because you're going to get kicked out of school and you're going to ruin the play. And that talk alone scared me straight. And then she helped me after I got out of school. She helped me get my start in radio. So Miss Riggs, if you're listening, thank you for everything you've done for me. Tell me what a teacher did or said to you that you'll never forget. iHeartRadio app, hit that talk back mic. In the meantime, I'll line those calls up. We'll get back to it. Bailey Zimmerman and Jordan Davis play next.
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0: Y96.9. It's Shaboozy and Jelly. Hey, it's Bo Dalton filling in this week. Thank you for having us on this Thursday. It's Teacher Appreciation Week, and I ask for your phone calls with the iHeartRadio app's Talkback Mic. Tell me what a teacher said or did that you'll never forget. I got this message from Melissa, and she said, my third grade teacher, Mrs. Jones, helped me a lot. My dad had just deserted us, and we were suddenly destitute. She bought my school pictures for us, and she paid my lunch bill for the entire school year. She never said a word about it. I only found out later. Bless her. That's what teachers do. And yeah, they don't go bragging about it. They just do it. So if you're a teacher, thank you for what you do. If you've got a story about one of your teachers or your kids' teachers, share it with us. 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

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It's getting wild out there, y'all. 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

0: 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New George Burge and Luke Bryan. Hey, it's Bo. In minutes, another chance to win $1,000 in our 9K payday and never give up. Daniel didn't.
1: I've been trying to do this since last year because I won last year and now I won again. Thank you very much.

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Number one for new country. It's Y96.9. Kane Brown got a chance to hang out with his buddy Lauren Elena at the iHeart Country Festival. Hey, it's Bo. On the way next, the only reason I ever read a book in the 80s and 90s was because of this. I'll tell you

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1: Hey, it's Bo. I got your back. I want to remind you, don't forget about Mama Sunday, Mother's Day. 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
1: 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Hey guys, it's Bobby Bones. 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

0: 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Hey, it's Bo. I can't help but think stuff like this when I'm at a concert and I, you know, we'll usually get a shirt, but they're anywhere from like 50 to 60, 70 bucks per shirt now. And I'm like, how much money are they making? I did a little digging. Did you know one out of every five people at a concert will buy something? They're grabbing shirts, hats, hoodies, stuff like that. Here's the crazy part. One night, just at an arena, not a stadium, the artist is making anywhere from $300,000 to $500,000 bucks off merchandise alone, off t-shirts. Let's get to a stadium like Morgan Wallen's doing. Well over $1 million a night just selling shirts. And Ella Langley, now that she's getting to that level, I'm just saying, Ella Langley could build herself a pretty nice house off those Choosing Texas t-shirts in one night. Now I'm over here debating, should I buy one? Like, here you go, Ella. That's my contribution to your beach house down payment.
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